Now, I will suggest an alternative to these deposits as a cathode in a pure form. So that's how people actually in industry, that's how they refine copper. And as you know, copper is obtained with several nines of purity, like 99.9 at least of purity by this way. So in summary, what I'm saying is that an alternative to this experiment would be to use a clear, transparent electrolyte containing sodium sulfate, to use a ring made of copper, a copper wire, and to use

0: Okay, Mata, I will show you our set. The way we do, we just find simple container, whatever we can find, so that the remote school, you know, outside, then they can also perform by themselves later on. I asked them to close up so that you can see what how it looks like.
1: Okay, excellent. I would like also to tell you that we have this device. I will show it. We use it at the university, and we have been using the same device for 5 years, 20 groups each semester, and it's in a perfect condition. I will show it in a minute. Ah, mira, aquí está su device.
2: Ah, sí.
1: It's beautiful.
0: Please take a look. Liu designed the Liu to curl it and then hang it with the side so that it stays. You see that?
1: Okay, excellent.
2: Yes. Yes, we can see that. That's a very clever device. Also, as you may see,

0: เนี่ยก็ถูกนำไปใช้ประโยชน์เกิดมูลค่าขึ้นมาด้วยนะคะ
1: So I think that's it. That's all for this experiment. Shall we go to the demonstration, extraction of spinach? Is that right?
2: Yes, we can proceed to the next one. Just one last comment. In this experiment that we are doing right now, we are growing a three-dimensional fractal of copper. So if teachers are lucky,they can also get a nice fractal, which is a three-dimensional structure that repeats itself.

0: I am in ASEAN.
1: I am in ASEAN.
2: I am in ASEAN.
3: I am in ASEAN.
4: I'm in ASEAN.
5: I am in ASEAN.
0: I am in ASEAN.

0: What is the first mitra?
1: Oh, no. Okay, I'm not going to tell anything.
0: Please.
1: Yeah. Cool. We will have a transportation.
0: Wow, this one?
1: Yes. It will be very windy.
2: Yes,
1: with the weather now.
0: Oh, open air.
1: It's one of the transportation in the country.
0: Mm-hmm.
1: Wow. We have a lot of different kinds of transportation, and this is one of them.
0: How to call it in Tagalog?
1: In Tagalog, we call it deep.
0: Deep.
1: Deep.
2: Deep.
3: Deep.
1: Oh.
0: Deep.
1: Okay, so this is
0: In Thai.
4: Pull down.
1: Okay, very good. This is your first mission.
2: Huh? First mission here?
1: Yes.
2: Shopping.
1: That's not a mission. That's not a mission. No, you're not gonna go shopping. Have you guys watch TV, right?
2: Yes.
1: Okay. Have you seen a Filipino in TV?
2: Yes.
1: DC, okay. Have you seen the president of the country?
2: Yeah.
1: You've seen my president in the television?
2: Yes.
1: Or any government or any Filipino delegates?
2: Uh-huh.
1: Do you know what they're wearing? Do you know how they called?
2: No.
0: No.
1: But can
2: no
1: you describe
2: idea.
1: To me what they usually wear in a special event?
2: Special event?
1: Special occasion?
0: Like I can't remember it.
2: Dress?
1: Yes.
2: Flower.
1: Colorful. That's a very generic answer, but okay, the reason why we're here is because I will introduce to you the traditional clothes. So this is the one I was saying earlier. This is actually the store where you can see the Barong Tagalog.
0: Barong Tagalog.
1: What is it? Barong Tagalog. Well, you'll find out when you go inside, okay?
0: Yeah.
1: So please.
0: You don't tell me this is the first mission.
1: Yes, this is the first mission, but very easy, right? These are our tourists or our guests in the country.
5: Hi.
2: Yes, hi.
1: That's Carla. Okay. So they're here to actually purchase by Barong for him and for her. So if you can actually brief them also how the Barong started.
5: Well, the material is basically from made of pineapple fiber and banana from the leaves of
2: the leaves of banana.
5: Yeah, banana and pineapple.
0: Wow.
5: The leaves.
1: So they gather all the fiber, put them all together, and voila, Barong. Pinyin. And this one is
2: banana fiber.
1: Banana or banana fiber.
2: Saging. So it's made from banana leaf, right?
1: Yes.
2: Oh. How much for this shirt?
1: 4,000 pesos or 100 US dollars.
0: 4,000 pesos.
1: And higher. Again, depends on the design also. Mm-hmm. The more complicated the design, the more
5: expensive.
1: Mm-hmm.
2: Oh. The more detail.
1: Yes, the more
5: detail.
1: This one, very detailed.

0: It's Whoa. A pure handmade. Pure handmade embroidered.
1: Handmade. Not from the machine.
0: No.
1: How much would this one cost?
2: Handmade.
3: 9,500.
1: All needed is handmade.
4: Oh my god.
2: 1 week.
5: Wow.
3: No, kasi dai na niya.
1: This is handmade.
0: This was first worn by the third president of the Philippines. Oh. This kind.
2: Can you tell us about the history of barong?
0: As I have said earlier, barong is used and wore by the Filipino, so the Spaniards will know if there's a weapon hidden in the in their body.
1: The Spaniards are actually afraid that Filipino may take something against them, so they probably would hide some weapons, for example, guns or anything. So for them to be able to trace if the Filipinos are having something, they introduce the barong. Because when you see the barong is a see-through.
2: What sort of wood white? Yang ni?
5: In the past it's more than peasants, or less than peasants. The people wear barong Tagalog.
1: In the past Filipinos actually wear barong Tagalog already.
5: Yeah, yeah.
1: But these are the simple ones, not too detailed as you were looking at earlier. It's just a simple like barong, no design at all. But you know,
2: more international.
1: Yes,
2: more
1: now that
2: easy.
1: We are yes, that we have evolved, then we move into having detailed design. And as you know, there's a lot of good couturier people that are Filipinos, and then we added the designs already for the barong. In fact, a lot of foreigners actually wearing that because it's very light. And when you see someone wearing that, it's very kind of high-end person and fine, good-looking.
2: Let's try.
0: A bigger.
1: Oh, it's nice.
3: Nice also.
6: But if extra small, do you have extra small?
0: Ito. Mix banana and pineapple.
5: ตัวที่เป็นใยผสมเนี่ย จะใส่แล้วไม่เย็นแต่ตัวเนี้ยที่เป็นใยจากใบกล้วยเลยเนี่ยใส่แล้วแบบใส่แล้วเย็นมากใส่แล้วดีอ่ะ
2: Very beautiful, I love it.
0: Yeah, it's great and it fits perfectly.
1: Very nice, he looks like Filipino as well. And for him, the barong fits to him very well. He looks also Filipino. It's as if they're the supermodels. Wow. All right, this one is for you.
4: Oh, thank you very much.
1: And this one is for you.
4: Thank you so much.
1: You will be using that, you will be wearing that. In one of these days, wear that barong proudly, like Filipinos.
4: Wow.
1: Okay, so I hope you will like it because, as I've said, it's very dear to our hearts, the Filipinos. That's our traditional clothes. Mm-hmm.

0: landscape.
1: Okay, welcome to Makati City. This is another city. We went to Manila area already. Yes. Uh-huh. Now we're in Makati City. This is the central business district. I will now introduce to you the second phase of your mission, which is all about pagkain.
2: Pagkain.
3: Okay.
4: It's now, food,
3: it's
4: right?
3: Yeah. Okay.
1: Okay, now this is the Barrio Fiesta. I will introduce you to the manager, Mr. Roger. Okay,
5: hello.
1: He's the manager of Barrio Fiesta.
5: Hello, ma'am, sir. Welcome to Barrio Fiesta.
1: Ano ka? Tapay mo may kita.
6: Fiesta, itay may bitong.
1: Ha? So the major. So why is that spoon and fork?
6: And very small.
5: Because of the Filipino tradition, we use this one. We use our hand only. We have no spoon and fork.
1: Whoa! So, the tradition of the Filipino of long ago is that we don't use plate. We only use banana leaves, and we eat through our hands.
3: Oh.
1: So that's gonna be your mission: eating with your hands. No spoon, no fork.
3: So my hand is clean enough.
6: I think.
1: And what is that?
5: This is the mixed adobo.
1: Adobo.
5: Pork and chicken.
1: Chicken. Very popular in the Philippines. It's simmered with vinegar and soy sauce. Chicken and pork.
5: Yeah.
1: Kare-kare, this is seafood. Kare-kare is basically, how do you cook the kare-kare? The seafood, peanut butter, and then the peanuts, and then different kinds of seafood. You cook it with them, and it becomes kare-kare. This one goes well with the shrimp paste. This one is the seafood rice. Typical rice, you saute it with garlic, and then you add different seafood. This one is sisig. This is very famous. It is made of pig's tail or pig's head.
3: Pig.
1: The pork.
3: Pig.
1: Yeah.
3: Oh,
1: yes.
3: Really?
1: They chop it thinly and saute it.
3: Oh.
1: And then they put egg on top. Okay.
6: Okay.
1: Now that you know this.
6: Enjoy your meal.
1: Tagalog. Means kain na. Okay. Let's go. Okay, I will show you.
3: Oh, mm. Tata. Oh. Oh. Like that. Oh.
6: Like that.
1: Try it.
6: Okay.
1: Okay. Yes, very good.
3: Oh.
7: Okay. Push it with your thumb.
3: Yeah. Good.
1: Tastes better because it's coming from your hands. Very good.
3: My finger is. What taste na niya?
1: Okay, this one, as I said earlier, is the sisig.
3: Mm-hmm.
1: It goes with the calamansi. Calamansi is a local lemon that we have. Abroad, you call it lemon, but this one is calamansi.
3: So, this is a lemon?
1: No. A local version of the lemon in the Philippines. Lemon is a bit bigger.
6: Yeah.
1: This one, calamansi.
3: With some tea.
6: No.
1: This one tastes well, like if this one goes with the shrimp paste and this one goes with the vinegar and the soy sauce, this one is very good with the sisi.
3: So, Tata, so are we done the mission?
1: You think we're done?
3: Not yet.
1: Finished yet. No, this is just the start. The best has yet to come. Okay, next mission. This is part of your first mission. Actually, the next step is for you to do and cook something very, very popular in the Philippines. Now, I will introduce to you the owner. Okay, the owner. Okay.
0: อุ้ยคู่ค้าที่เราได้เข้ามาถึงบ้านคนฟิลิปปินส์จริง
3: ๆ Hi hello
6: Chef
3: Chef Chef
6: I just cook this for you I'm waiting
3: Wow โอ้โหนี่ต้องเป็นเลชองที่มาจากคำว่าหมูหัน right เลชอง

0: This complete
1: the challenge?
0: Yes, the challenge is complete. I hope you had a very good time this morning and this afternoon. Mm-hmm. However, you want me to sign that? I can sign that already.
1: Yes, okay. Yes, this one.
0: Pagkain, what
1: in
0: was
1: food?
0: Food.
2: Yes.
0: Was there any food that is your favorite from the rest that was served to you?
2: I like the lechon.
1: Yes.
2: I like very much.
0: Now that I have signed it, you're basically finished. However, I have another challenge for you, which I think you will love it.
1: Tata,
0: yes.
1: What is it?
0: It is balut.
2: Yeah.
0: What is that? That's good. Try it. And

0: I am in ASEAN.
1: I am in ASEAN.
2: I am in ASEAN.
3: I am in ASEAN.
4: I'm in ASEAN.
5: I am in ASEAN.
0: I am.

0: อุ้ยเฮ้ย
1: Del Pa Elementary School. Oh. I'm the school principal, and here are my children about to start our day. We will have our flag ceremony, the morning prayers, and all, but I would like you to go upstairs and see it, okay? Like yours, you also have this?

0: ngayong araw na paggalaw ng ating mga panauhin, gusto kong ipakilala sa inyo ang ating dalawang panauhin na galing sa Thailand. 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We say mabuhay to welcome you.
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0: Oh, bigyan niyo. Oh.
3: สวัสดีค่ะ. Oh, cannot. cannot speak. Okay.
0: In my school there are 3100 children.
1: 3,100.
0: Yes.
2: 300. And how many teachers?
0: Oh, I got almost 100 teachers.
2: 100 teachers.
0: Yes. To be exact, I got right now 78%, 88. But the rest were able to retire already. The 3,100 children are usually divided into two. The first set are in the morning. Mm-hmm. The second set are in the afternoon. The first set comes at 6 to 12. They go home at 12. The second set comes at 12, they go home at 6 in the afternoon.
1: Oh, why to be like a divide to...
0: Because we don't have enough classrooms. We cannot sit them all at the same time. The normal one in the Philippines is they have to stay once only. They come at 7 and they go home at 5. Ours, we can't do it because we know there are so many people in Manila and they have to enroll in such a small school like this with few buildings. So we have to make a way of having an emergency program of some will come in the morning, 6 hours. Some will come in the afternoon at 6 hours also. Teaching hours in the Philippines, 6 hours. Good morning, children. Good morning.
4: Good morning, visitors.
1: Mabuhay!
0: The grade 2 and the teacher is over there. The one wearing what? Yellow?
1: Yellow.
0: The uniform today is yellow. Tomorrow is what's the color of the uniform?
5: Gray.
0: Gray is the uniform tomorrow, the teachers. They have scheduled the uniforms. Today is yellow, tomorrow is gray. Green is on the Wednesday. So you can recognize the teacher in the in the public areas because of their uniform.
1: Oh, uniform.
0: Today everybody in the Philippines is wearing yellow like that. So if you see one like that, she's a teacher. Another grade 2 class. Another grade 2 class.
1: Hello, good morning.
0: Oh, English class. Okay.
1: Oh, English class.
0: Thank you, children. We're just passing by.
2: English class.
0: English
1: class. How are you doing, ma?
0: Oh, you like to go? Oh, come on.
1: Yes.
4: We hope you will enjoy your stay with us. Please sit down and enjoy feel relaxed.
0: Oh, you sit down.
4: Sit down and enjoy
0: and relax. Oh, you see, you have to relax and enjoy.
1: Thank you. Okay, we have to sit down.
0: You
1: right?
0: Like to sit?
1: Oh, and on, enjoy sit. With
4: yes,
1: the class.
4: Yes.

0: I want to teach a song for the student.
1: Yes, because he's the teacher of teaching English too. Yes.
0: Yes. Good morning, student. Today, I have to teach you one song. This song is called Ice Cream. Do you know ice cream?
2: Yes.
0: Yes. Okay. Ice cream. Ah, you can follow me. Ice cream.
3: Hello.
1: Ice cream.

0: like ice cream.
1: You and I like ice cream.
0: You and I like ice cream.
1: Stand up, please.
0: Stand up.
1: Okay. Ice cream.
0: Ice cream.
1: Ice cream.
0: You like ice cream. You like ice cream.
2: Do it fast.
1: 1, 2, 3. Ice cream.
0: Ice cream.
3: You like ice cream. I like ice cream.
1: You and I like ice cream.
2: Another grade 3.
4: Kontao, what is this subject?
2: Character education, good manners and right conduct.
0: Values. I think the children, all the students is like a...
2: Yes,
0: good manners.
2: That's a good manners. We call it character education. Before it's called good manners and right conduct, but now we change the name. Character education, for short, CE.
0: Oh, CE.
2: Yes.
5: Nice to see you, Mabuhay.
0: Okay. Oh, nice to see you, Mabuhay.
2: This is the lesson plan notebook of my teacher. This one is printed for you. But this is a lesson plan of the teacher. Every day, they have to prepare their plans.
4: The part of the plan,
6: who is the food factory? Go! Food factory of a plant.

0: for the student?
1: Four tests. For every grading, four tests. First grading, one test. So they have to grade them. Give it to the parent, the class record. Second grading, you have another test. And then give the card again to the parent. Failing or passing, they must know. Call the parent, give the card. Oh, your child is failing. Here's the grade. Oh, your child is passing. Here's your grade. So another test, third grading. Another giving to the parents the report. And we're supposed to give the report comes March, end of the school year.
0: Every subject teach English?
1: The English subjects are, the medium are mathematics, science, and English class.
0: Oh, okay.
1: Yes. The Tagalog or the Filipino ones are the CART education, the work ed, or the more on the projects, Tagalog. Tagalog class, Filipino class.

0: how come you to be like be the principal of the school?
1: I didn't have to take the examination. The superintendent gives the examination, but very difficult.
0: So before you are a teacher,
1: yes, and then you ask you to you will be taking the exam. You go there half day from 8 to 12. You finish all the questions, and when you finish, they will see if you got the correct answers. If you pass, then you will be a principal.
0: Really? So, but you don't know that what school will interview you.
1: They simply ask you to go there. You transfer there anytime they would like you.
0: Oh, really?
1: I can stay here for 5 years or how many years? I can stay for 2 weeks or 1 week for them to decide on.
2: And when teacher retire?
1: Teachers retire at age 65.
2: We have a pension.
0: After
1: the government gives us the pension. After you retire.
2: And who is your boss?
1: Ours is the division superintendent. And then the division under the Secretary of Education.
0: How many?

0: Ruth Smith, a year 3 and 4 teacher in North Somerset, has just finished teaching a lesson about using powerful verbs.
1: Don't say said, say whispered, suggested, shouted, asked, replied. I think it went really well. I was really pleased with it. I love the way that they work on the suite. They're so can't wait to get on and typing at the keyboard. Their skills are developing really well for a year 3-4 class. I am pleased with the skills that are developing.
0: In Bristol, Melody Gibson has been using her new whiteboard to teach the same subject to her year 4 group.
2: Guess what it might be?
3: Trotted.
2: Let's have a look. Well done. Okay.
4: I think it went really well. I mean, the children all seem to be working quite hard and

0: looking around afterwards, they'd all completed the task quite confidently.
1: Given total access to the footage of both lessons was ICT consultant Judith Pemberton-Bennett, and she scrutinised every minute. Now, Judith's taking the class. Ruth and Melody have agreed to meet her face-to-face and find out how they can move their ICT skills onto the next level.
2: Right, what I thought I'd like to do now was to show you what the next steps are, if you like, that you're now at this level and you're using IT at different stages and different ways, but to show you how you could use the technology to really make the lesson sing, if you like. And I'm going to use a smart board to show you, I'm not going to go through the whole lesson, I'm just going to show you some different techniques that you could slot in at different stages of the lesson.
1: First of all, Judith looks at how best to start the lesson.
3: Goldilocks was very capable of misbehaving.
1: Ruth began her lesson by presenting from the front, using the overhead projector. Next, the children read the text together. Then Ruth talked about the powerful verbs in the text.
3: What could we put instead of say? What word could we use?
1: Melody started her lesson from the front too, using her whiteboard to present and discuss a piece of text.
4: Asked what the grasshopper had been doing during the summer while they had been getting their food.
2: We have to beware that you don't become a kind of circus act at the front, if you like, that you're just performing to the children and they're all sitting watching, which, because we were able to watch the lessons back, we could see the children did a lot of sitting watching.
3: What does that
2: rather than you doing a lot of talking to them, let them be involved in that beginning bit more, get them moving, get them up on their feet. Because Melody, you with your small group in front of the board, you had them acting out the words. Now, you had the difficulty because the computer suite's quite tight for space because you've got two tables. But if you could have got them on their feet, marching around, hobbling around, stumbling around, suddenly they're part of the lesson, they're taking part in the lesson.
4: Trotting along, okay. Anyone got any different ideas? Emma?
2: What I liked about your group work lesson was when you brought the children close to the board. That really lit them up. They suddenly felt part of the lesson. And that's one of the things to think about, perhaps for the future of your classroom, and if you're thinking about getting an interactive board, is the positioning of your tables and chairs. You do have to rethink that. And actually bringing the children off chairs, bringing them in front of the board, it makes it much more immediate, because what I noticed, you had the children coming up to underline the words, but we had to wait for them to get out the chair, get around, you know, all of that. And it took time and it slowed the lesson. And what we want IT to do is actually add pace to the lesson and move the lesson along.
4: That's it. Good girl. Well done.
3: Would you suggest that it would be a good idea to start them all off on the carpet?
2: Yeah.
3: So that they're much more, immediate.
2: Physically, yes, they're in the environment and they actually feel much more attached to what's going on. Mm. And you get their attention much more, because it's very easy from the back of that room in the corner to be fiddling with a water bottle or a pen, you know, your attention wanders. You've got them all here. Mm. So yes, I would. I'd just move your tables back. If you've got the rooms, it's not always possible, but your classroom's quite nice and big.
5: Perhaps we just need to rethink our literacy hours a little bit more as a school, because the suite hasn't got an interactive whiteboard or tablet PC in there at the moment. And perhaps we should all be thinking about doing the first 15 minutes or maybe half an hour in the classroom, utilising what the hardware that we have there before we then go to the suite.
2: I would definitely say that. I too taught with a suite, and I had the interactive whiteboard and projector in the classroom, so I always started off IT and literacy and maths lessons in the classroom, where we were all looking at, we were doing the whole class section, and then either all of us or some of us would go into the suite to do an activity.
3: Do you often teach literacy in the suite then?
5: We do. Each class does an hour a week of literacy.
3: In the suite?
5: In the suite.
3: Yeah.
5: An hour of numeracy, an hour discrete IT, and then an hour of any other national curriculum subject.
3: I mean, our problem is we've got 12 classes and it's just not possible to do that. So we're only timetabled to do ICT in the ICT suite.
1: After using the overhead projector, Ruth grouped the children around the computers and gave them a PowerPoint presentation.
5: Thinking about the PowerPoint presentation, I mean, at the moment, that's all we can do in the suite is use the suite. But once we've got a projector in there, which is sort of where we want to go, do you think a PowerPoint presentation looks better from the front of the class onto being projected onto whatever interactive whiteboard or whatever?

0: all being run on the suite so that they're looking individually at a screen. Which do you think is more powerful?
1: Oh, definitely on the board at the front.
0: On the board.
1: Without it. I thought you were terribly brave. She had 9 computers and she had 6 children behind each computer, or however many it was. In a lot of schools, teachers would say, I couldn't possibly do that because Johnny would be kicking somebody and bashing somebody. But your children were really well behaved and obviously perhaps used to that as a technique.
0: Well, they are used to that because it's the only way they can. It's either sit on at the table and not use the computers or be there. So obviously they want to be there. But there are a lot of boys in that class and they need a lot of support. But when it comes to things like looking on the computer and watching something like a PowerPoint presentation, then they are motivated and they
1: do. But if you've got it on the front, you had the overhead projector, you can see all their faces, you can control what's going on, because you had children with their back to you, and although you were asking questions, they have to turn around and move away from it. So no, I would definitely say project it on the front.
0: You know you've lost the plot when you resort to choosing got.
2: One autumn day, some ants were busily getting corn for the winter. Instead of getting, what could they be doing? What word could we use to make it a little bit more interesting? Jessica?
3: Gathering.
2: Good girl, that's a good one. Gathering. Whoops.
4: Both teachers put up a block of text so the children could identify and change verbs. Ruth used an overhead projector and later the individual PCs. Melody used her whiteboard.
1: What I would have done was actually give them a very, very limited bit of text. If you've got something like Clicker 4, then you can actually have the words at the bottom of the screen as a word bank, so that spelling is overcome. So I'd recommend you go and have a look at that if that is a problem in your school. If you haven't got that, I've tried to just use sort of generic software that you were both using without going into proprietary software. Really move the activity, make the activity much smaller. And so this was the idea that you took one sentence and they just changed one sentence. So you're still getting them to do the same thing, you're getting the same objective, but you're setting them up for success, if you like, much more. You're more able can go with that because they can do lots of it. And because you're using IT, they can cut and paste the phrase over and over again. I mean, you can make it even simpler than that if you like. You can just do Sam walked into the room and said hello. It can be really, really simple. So the one thing you both didn't do was any modelled writing. I was desperate for you to do some modelled writing with your group that was sitting on the carpet. You know, taking the activity one further from just looking at the words and what other words we could put in. So how did they walk? Well, you can drag a word and you can say, which one of those are we going to do? What did they say? Well, they shouted, or they, you know, how did they say it? They shouted it, or they bellowed it. And you're setting the children up. They've got the words there. They've got the ideas there. Just keep it really simple, because you had quite a lot of text that some of them had to deal with, which, you know, it was kind of repetitive, wasn't it, really? You know, but I know that was the point, that you wanted them to know that walked came up and said came up lots and lots. But just, again, using the technology to make the activity up a notch.
4: There are other ways to help the children stay involved when they're using ICT resources.
1: You know, we were talking about the children needing to be moving in that first bit, because it becomes very passive, because yours... They were looking at you, and although the PowerPoint was lovely, they were still looking at the PowerPoint. They weren't doing anything with it as such. What I would tend to do is I would very often say, right, I'm going to split you into 2 groups or 3 groups, or this, you know, this half of the room and this half of the room. Right, this half of the room, get the thesauruses now. I want you to come up with as many words as you can for said. This half, I want you to come up with as many words as you can for walked. You're the green group, you're the red group. Go. And I put the ticking clock to show them that the time was coming up. And then I'd say, right, let's see whether I found more words than you found. Let's see which one. So you're having a discussion about, have we got whispered? Have we got cried? Have I found any more? And you can use this. This one is just a block over. You can also use, which I know Melody's got on her board, it's like a blind, which is the same sort of thing. You just pull it down and it means you can reveal a bit. That is really useful as well, the blind facility, when you're reading text.
5: Yeah.
1: Because I noticed that on yours, you had, I mean, obviously the overhead transparency make it difficult, but I know people sort of try and balance bits of paper on top of it. But this is really nice because you're concentrating the children's mind on which bit you really want them to look at. And it can be difficult if they're quite a way away, even though it's a big size text.
4: Nifty devices with text are not the only way to grab children's attention. Pictures can work well too.
1: One of the things that we need to look at is how we can use IT to make the lesson better, more engaging for the children, to get their enthusiasm, to get them interested. And one of the ways to do that is to use pictures, which you had both started to do.

0: you had a lovely little cartoon of a dog chasing a postman and trying to bite his bum. And you could see the children's faces when it came up, and you uncovered it so that they could see it gradually. And you, when you used your PowerPoint, you'd found bits of clip art which you had whizzing in. And again, the children's faces, when they were watching it, they were with you, they were alive, which they hadn't been when we were just looking at text, which, you know, is okay, but it's not that interesting. So finding bits of clip art or actual pictures really will help illustrate the point. In this sense, if you had this, you could say to the children, that teacher is not just saying hello. What is that teacher saying? He's shouting, he's screaming at the children. And just seeing that will make them smile. It'll make them be engaged with you and help those visual learners to connect what you're talking about.
1: I have had a bit of a problem to try and actually find appropriate clip art and pictures on the internet. I mean, is there a site that you could recommend that would be useful?
0: I tend to just go to Google and click images. And in this case, let me show you this one. I just clicked walking. And just picked off the pictures.
2: Both teachers felt the children enjoyed the lessons and achieved their objectives. And this success appears to be down in part to the use of ICT.
3: Just going back a few years, you know, if you hadn't got your interactive whiteboard and I hadn't got my suite, to think how we would have taught this lesson would have been so more boring. And I know that my sort of 21, 22 boys would have been climbing the walls. And I just think that IT helps so much with classroom management because the children are so motivated with what they're seeing. They're enthusiastic. They can't wait to get their fingers on the buttons or the pen. Yeah. On the board.
1: And because they're so engaged, the learning goes up as well, isn't it?
3: Yeah.
1: You know, because they're so much more focused.
3: Exactly, which is like my children, you know, they were trying to spell words that I'm sure if they'd have had a pen and a paper, they would have settled for a far easier word that they thought they could spell. They became adventurous, and that was down to not really me and my lesson, that was down to IT and what it produced from them.
0: And yeah. I think equally, if in another 2 or 3 years, because you're both at the beginning of just having a whiteboard, thinking of getting a whiteboard, you'll look back again and say, you know, how much more you've moved on from there. And it might not be, the next stage will be to use the tools and use the technology to make the lesson bigger than it was. And the next stage probably will be to start looking at proprietary software that will add to the visual images and the movement to go with it. But this is a really good place to start, and we're both at a good basis to move forward for the future with that.

0: ICT has become an integral part of teaching, but is the ICT suite, technology that underpinned those shifts, about to undergo a dramatic change? These Year 4 children from Fawey Primary School in Cornwall are using ICT to work on an ambitious project about insects. With the help of their head teacher, Andrew Earnshaw, they are filming backgrounds for their self-made insects. Later, they will take the footage back to school and edit a short video. But they won't be working on the school's 15 PCs in the ICT suite. They will be doing the editing in their classroom with the help of wireless laptop computers. Is this the way forward for ICT in primary schools? Is the future all about mobility? And has the ICT suite, until recently the must-have resource, had its day? Andrew Earnshaw is one of those who believes that it is in fact becoming an educational dinosaur.
1: Computer suite was bought some 2.5 years ago. That has already become almost obsolete. We're left with equipment now in schools that we actually can't get rid of. We can't give them to the charities that want to take them away either because the spec is so low. So what we don't want to do is end up with a lot of equipment that we basically can't get rid of.
2: But when you go on the internet, you get that little space at the bottom where you put in your keywords, and the search you're going to do is for BBC schools.
0: Sarah Butler is the school's Year 2 teacher and Fawey's ICT coordinator.
3: I think the problem with a lot of ICT suites, ours as well as everybody else's, is that everyone's just tried to squeeze them in whatever space they've got. But we've just had a room which used to be a cupboard, which was then

0: built on to create the space, so it's not the best space, and I think that is a problem with a lot of ICC suites. So they can be noisy and they can feel overcrowded, and they've all got these computer chairs that squeak and groan and grind, and the noise level is quite high.
1: This is it. At BBC School, OT for October. Are you sure? Try this today.
2: We've got probably about another year, I would say, with the ICT suite. We're looking at different options with it at the moment. Whether we have a similar system as we have in the classrooms for teachers, where we have docking stations along within the computer suite, and we then invest in more laptops, and the children can then, it could still be used as a room, so they can come in and put the laptops on and dock them onto the stations, perhaps have monitors, so it could be used as a computer suite, but at the same time, if it's not being used as that, it allows us another room and the flexibility of using that room for you know, a range of other things as well. It's also possible that the computer suite will actually simply become redundant and the lessons will take place within the classroom.
0: You are going to be using Play-Doh, and you are going to be modelling the actual models of your creatures. And
3: then Sarah disagrees. She thinks that there is still a place for a room in the school allocated specifically to teaching ICT.
4: I think a computer suite is very important for our school, and particularly for the younger children. I think once they're older, they can cope more and they've got more skills. But when you're actually teaching skills, you want to be in a position where it's relatively quiet. You can have a small number of children. They can hear you and you can help them.
1: Charlie, actually, what do you think of that? I think it's really cool.
4: Also the robustness of it, because little fingers fiddle, and there's quite a lot of things to fiddle with on a laptop. And although I wouldn't say I wouldn't use them at all with children, I think generally speaking, I think the PCs are more robust. You can replace a keyboard, you can replace a mouse, but you know, you can't replace a mouse pad if that's been fiddled with. For establishing the basic skills that children need, the mouse skills, the typing skills, and the general being able to manoeuvre themselves through computer programs, I think a suite is ideal for that, really.
3: Andrew and Sarah agree that in their experience, the ICT suite has been useful for teaching the basic skills to early learners. They think the computers are robust and replaceable, but that PC come outdated quickly. The rooms can be noisy and are not often purpose-built. Wary of purchasing new expensive computer equipment, which has to be updated regularly, Andrew Earnshaw has decided to lease 16 laptops, which will be shared between 4E's year groups. The mobility of these laptops means they can be transported easily to wherever they are needed.
2: I think it's really quite easy to get into wireless technology now, and really especially important with we're using laptops within schools rather than PCs. When you lease or buy a laptop now, the specifications will have a network card built into the laptop. So all you're really having to invest in is a unit to plug into your internet connection socket in the classroom. So we'd then be able to access the internet on the laptop at any place around the school that you care to.
0: Having a wire-free network and a wireless network is, I think, really important if you're using a laptop, especially with the little children, and especially in most classrooms. You can't have wires trailing everywhere, and you'd have, then again, you see, if you had internet connection, you'd have to have that many points in the classroom so you could connect 20 or 15 laptops to it. So all in all, it would just be a bit of a problem. That's it, click on knowledge box, well done.
1: Knowledge box.
3: Sarah Butler likes to use laptops as a teaching tool for small groups.
0: Right. Today we're going to read a story, and it's called Minnie's Kite, okay?
3: She finds they help children's concentration and make a difficult concept more easily understood.
0: Have you found some, Brandon?
5: I've only found two.
0: So which short vowel sound have you got in this word here?
4: Children find it very difficult to concentrate and working, even in a small group, they still can't stay focused on the task. So I thought it would be quite interesting to use the laptops, where they each have a laptop and they have an interactive story, and it's a lot more tactile and a lot more investigative for them to do. When you're reading with a group, you want it relatively quiet and you want the children all quite close to you so that they can look at you and talk to you. In the suite, they'd all have their backs to you, so the laptops work well because obviously you can have a nice small group round the table.
0: You need to click on to do.
1: Grandfather got Minnie a balloon.
0: Have you found it, Sophia?
6: Yes.
0: So what word did you find?
6: Ice.
0: Ice. And what happened? What did the silent E do on the end? What did it do to the I sound?
6: Nothing. It sounded like F.
0: There, it was make it.
4: I think they...

0: allow the opportunity to be used really just for reading, their children aren't going to be learning any particular skills of using the computer. They are going to be learning about reading, and so the laptops are there and they're in front of them, and I can keep them contained in a small area and hopefully get them to read better.
1: At the moment, the children really like the laptops. One, because all the teachers have got one. All my children want laptops for Christmas because they're new and they're faster and they're just a bit more shiny than the normal computers. If you'd asked them when we had a brand new computer suite put in, they'd probably all want the brand new computer suite computers.
2: Rosemary Ead has been a teacher for about 20 years. At first, she found laptops daunting, but now she's an enthusiast.
3: I like the idea of the laptop. Everything that I need is on there. I can control so many resources. We have Knowledge Box on the laptop, and we're beginning to use that now. The way I approach things is I do one thing at a time. I sort of say to myself, I'd like to learn how to do that, and then I do that. And then I work from there and then take the next step. But I love the idea of having it all on the laptop. My planning is all on there now. I can go back to it any time. I can change it. I can put it up on the screen. I've got a similar system at home. So it's all completely interchangeable, although I take this one home all the time.
2: The teachers like stability and the interactivity the laptops bring. They integrate easily into the classroom and are ideal for small group work. They are fast and wireless. But on the downside, they think laptops are less robust, have smaller keyboards and screens, and are more expensive. Each teacher at FOI has their own laptop on which to prepare lesson material. Part of Sarah's job is to train other teachers in the new technology and pass on her skills.
4: Rosemary's talking about her art and she wants to use video, and I'm going to be working with some of the children on using Flash, so perhaps you could work with them on video.
5: She's been given the opportunity in the school to work with the children to create movies and animation to add a different dimension to the children's work. And she's worked with other teachers, passing on her technical skills, and the other teachers are passing on their creative skills to create some really, really interesting, exciting projects.
2: Rosemary has devised a creative and interactive project about insects for her Year 4 class. It incorporates elements of science, art and ICT. Not only have they had a field trip to the Eden Project to photograph backgrounds for their insects, but also they are going to be given an opportunity to try out some new animation software.
1: I actually found out that it did the animation by accident.
6: Really?
1: And I'd drawn a picture and then lost it and couldn't work it, and then I suddenly realised that it did this. And the reason I'm using it with the children is that it's very simple and they'd recognise it because it follows the same programme as a normal art programme, so they won't find it too tricky.
2: At FOI, laptops seem to have encouraged interactivity with everyone. Not only have Rosemary and Sarah got involved, but even Andrew helps out by using a digital camera to try out the children's reporting skills.
3: I want them to go outside or wherever and look at things which are unusual and build up their idea of an unusual habitat. But I'd like them to actually eventually, the final thing would be a sort of David Bellamy or Richard Attenborough type documentary.
7: Hello, my name is David Ridleaf. I am here to explore the tropical jungle of FOI that no one else has ever explored. Ready? Quiet. Action.
8: Hello, I am David Jungle.
7: Quiet.
9: I think today was really successful on several levels. I think that the ICT skills that the children learned about how to use the equipment was fantastic. But I think on another basis as well, the creative aspect and the enthusiasm and excitement that it gave the children was really immeasurable. As the children, at the end of the day, were coming back in, they were keen to carry on, they just wanted to carry on. And they said to me that was really, really fun today and enjoyed it. And I thought it was fantastic that they thought that was fun. But actually, they have learned an enormous amount about science, about art and about ICT. But like all best lessons, they're learning best when they're not actually thinking about the fact that they're learning.
1: From the laptop's point of view and the program I was using, I've come up with a few things that I wish I'd known before I started, but I know next time now. And so a lot of the work that the children have done this afternoon is they're going to actually have to redo because of a certain problem involving the backgrounds. But I think unless you use it, you're just never going to get better at doing it. And the more you use it, the more you learn, and next time I'll know.
2: School's out. And Andrew and

0: Sarah, discuss how the ICT has helped this project.
1: Because we've had that discussion, haven't we, about whether the computer suite's days are numbered and whether we'd actually be doing a lesson within the classroom with laptops.
2: But the lesson today wasn't about ICT, it was about using ICT for something else. So the laptops work really well for that, but the suite also works really well for actually teaching skills and allowing the children opportunities to develop their skills and able to use it on the laptops.
1: That's true. Because we've said that, like, it perhaps will come a time fairly soon where we're actually just teaching the very youngest children the basic skills together, and then the ICT stops almost becoming a specific subject. And it just continues through all the other subjects, and they use it constantly within all the other subjects around the school.
0: But it does seem that teachers feel laptops are here to stay.
3: I couldn't imagine life with one, but now I can't imagine life without one. And that is that's just shown how far we've moved. A few years ago, I was very lucky to have a laptop when they first came out, and as a coordinator, I was using it as a coordinator, but not so much as a tool for teaching within the classroom. But the system that we've got just works really well. I can create resources and I can put the laptop on its docking station, throw it up on the ICT on the board. And even just within the last sort of few weeks, I've sort of thought, I'm never going to plan all that planning on a laptop, and it's almost becoming second nature now.
1: I think if children are using ICT in the classroom, integrated into the curriculum, I'm not sure that an ICT suite is necessarily the best place to be doing that, because you want the ICT to be used as a tool within the lesson and within the curriculum, right there in the classroom where it's happening.
0: Like a lot of primary schools, Foy will soon have to make some hard decisions about the direction of its ICT strategy. Are we witnessing the end of the ICT suite and the beginning of a wireless portable learning environment in our primary schools? As the clip from Foy's Crazy Insect Project proves, there's not much doubt about their view of the future.

0: Judith Pemberton-Bennett is an ICT consultant. Today, two teachers have agreed to let Judith watch their lessons to see how they are using ICT to teach powerful verbs.
1: With literacy and IT, we're all keen to get IT into literacy. We have to be careful we're not just replacing paper and pencil with electronic versions of it. You really want to be looking at what does this really add to the literacy lesson? How does this make the literacy lesson better? How does this take the children's learning on further than it would have done if I'd used a paper and pencil method?
0: Judith's expertise will hopefully give the teachers some new ideas and help develop their approach to using ICT in teaching literacy. At Holymead Primary in Bristol, Year 4 teacher Melody Gibson is just getting used to her new whiteboard.
2: At this, the ant said that he could dance all winter too.
3: The interactive whiteboard came in September and the children have responded really enthusiastically to it. Just the idea of getting involved is really motivating.
0: At Wraxall Primary in North Somerset, Years 3 and 4 teacher Ruth Jones is using an overhead projector and link computers in the school's IT suite.
4: You may play outside, but stay in the meadow.
5: I've got a class of 23 boys, so they're quite lively. And because I can work at the front of the classroom, working on the board or with the OHP, and then moving back to the computers, the variety helps them to stay on task.
4: Was very capable.
0: Both teachers start the lesson at the front of the class.
4: Just like any other little girl or boy.
6: Okay, before we go any further, who can tell me what sort of text they think this is?
5: I like to use fairy tales, nursery rhymes, things that the children are familiar with because they can anticipate what's going to come next. So it's not challenging their reading skills and it's allowing them then to meet the objective.
6: Say, what word could we use?

0: instead of say. Everyday Goldilocks mother would... Sammy?
1: Suggest.
0: Suggest. That's a lovely word. Well done. Everyday Goldilocks mother would suggest you may play outside.
2: Okay. This is Ruth doing the introduction to the lesson where she's using the overhead projector so that they could all see the text. It's all a nice big size. It's all easy for them to read.
0: Another word.
2: And the danger when you use IT, if you're not careful, is the children become passive. They become watching what's going on rather than interacting with what's going on. So IT is a wonderful tool and adds lots of things and can engage and enthuse the children enormously. But if you're not careful, sometimes teachers lack of confidence with the computers. That often happens, that they feel that they need to control it from the front. And so they're busy interacting with the what's going on and forgetting that the children are just sitting watching. And it can become quite a long time sitting watching. And in fact, in Ruth's lesson, the children were sitting for about half an hour, which is a very long time for children to just sit and watch something going unfolding in front of them. So we need to intersperse it with activities to get them talking, to get them thinking, to get them moving, as well as just using the IT.
3: Melody has written up a simple fable on her board and early on is asking the children to identify the verbs.
4: Come on then, Amelia. Okay, don't press the red button, just click it down. But when we actually identify the verbs that we're going to change, I actually ask the children to come out and, with my magic pen, we actually highlight the text on the interactive whiteboard, and which really motivates children because they actually become part of the lesson, so they all want to join in. Well done. At this, the aunt said...
2: The children are all really keen to do it. They love the idea of touching an interactive whiteboard. However, we've only got one child doing that. We've got to wait for him to come up and, you know, come up and use it. You need to remember to still use all of those good techniques you were using before you had an interactive whiteboard, before you had a projector. So use your response partners, use your whiteboards, use holding up things. Get the other children involved while one child's coming up to find the words. Maybe the other children can be writing down the words, the verbs that they can see, so that they're all involved in it.
0: One, two, three.
3: Ruth has now gathered the children around the computers to give a PowerPoint presentation.
0: How can you improve your writing? Said, went. Who can read that one for me? Courtney?
5: Got.
0: And before you tell me, Mrs. Smith, we can improve our writing because we all use those words all the time. I know you use those words all the time, and this is how to stop using them and to improve your work, okay? So let's have a look.
2: PowerPoint was lovely. She obviously feels very confident using PowerPoint, and she put together a really nice presentation, which meant that you'd got a mixture of pictures and sound and movement, which hit all the learning styles. And you could see the children's faces light up when they were looking at the computer. They were really into it. Now, I know some teachers are going to say, I don't have time to prepare that. I don't have enough life left to prepare that. But, you know, it'd be interesting to ask Ruth how long it took her to put that together. My guess is not probably very long.
4: One autumn day, some ants were busily getting corn for the winter. Instead of getting, what could they be doing? What word could we use to make it a little bit more interesting? Jessica? Good, that's a good one. Gathering.
2: What she's doing here is it's very good from a literacy point of view. She's showing the children how they could go through their own piece of work and edit it to improve it. Lots of children don't like doing this because they don't like to see it all rough. But the advantage to an IT piece of text is that you could actually slot in nicely written words. But she's showing them, you cross out the said, you cross out the walked, and you put in more powerful verbs, and it improves the piece of work. And the children can see all together how that makes it better.
4: That's really good. Thanks, Bailey. Ah, he said.
2: What she needs to do is have her computer or her laptop perhaps at right angles to the board so she can see the children, what they're doing, and she can see the board. And she could type in the words and then she could move the words and the children can then have a conversation about which is the best word. And she can take lots of words because what she did there was perhaps just take one word for each space from the children.
3: Ruth and Melody now divide up their classes to do group work.
0: Everybody clear on what you're going to do? You're going to improve your text that's on the computer, okay? Replacing those words like got and said and went with more powerful verbs, okay? Right, if you can turn around and where we are. This is one of the reasons why I like working

0: with the suite, because if you deliver a lesson through the interactive whiteboard, while they see ICT, they haven't got the hands-on. Okay. Whereas in my lesson, in the 20 minutes, what they're going to be doing is working at these computers, and because they're going to be sat there with the support, they'll actually be achieving their objective through actually, you know, typing on the keyboard and developing their discrete ICT skills as well.
1: First, she got sat.
2: Right, so this is nice. The children have come up with the Goldilocks is gobbling the bowl of porridge, and now they're going to find the next word, which is got, and they're having a conversation about what's the best word to put in there. They're not just putting the first word, and because they're having that conversation, it's raising the activity, which is really rather nice, and they're also reading it together. One thing I would say when you set this up, maybe to say to the children, is take it in turns, one word, because obviously he who has the mouse has the power.
3: Suggested.
4: Which, well, where have you deleted it from? Have you deleted
3: Here? Porridge isn't too hot.
4: Suggested. So what you need to do is move your cursor back down to here. What does suggested begin with?
2: Right. This is Laura, the learning support worker, and she's coming up to help the children. She's really nice in the way she helps them. She isn't just saying, click that, click that. She's helping the children to learn and to remember how to do it by saying, you know, can you remember which icon to click? Can you remember what it is? How about trying to right click? So it was very nice intervention there, and that helped those children to move on with both their IT skills and their literacy skills.
4: Suggested the correct spelling, well done. So you managed to do that without my help then, didn't you?
5: While most of Melody's class gets on with changing verbs on paper, her support group join her at the interactive whiteboard.
6: When I find a word with my little spotlight, I'm going to ask one of you to act it out. Do you understand? There's different words to use instead of walked. What does that say? Anybody?
2: She's got a really nice piece of software on this particular board. It's not on all boards, but on this one that she's got. It's called a spotlight facility, which allows her to put a screen over the word typed in, and then with the pen, she can move a window and actually discover where the words are. And you can see the children are really enthused and engaged by that. It also helps, what she's doing is, she's helping them with their reading strategies. So she's just showing them the beginning of the word, so they're sounding out the beginning of the word and working through the words like that. And it means that these children can be successful in the activity. They wouldn't be successful sitting on their own doing this, probably.
6: Right, you're gonna show us what strolling looks like. Go on then. Strolling, very casual strolling along. Right, thank you very much. Very good. Okay, see if we can find any more.
2: She began to combine some methods here. She had different words for walked underneath the screen, and she was asking the children to act out how they thought that word would look like. So that was quite nice, because again, it got them up, because they'd been sitting watching the text at the beginning, so it got them moving. And particularly these children in the support group, they find concentrating quite difficult. So it was quite nice to have them moving around and doing different things.
6: Marched, well done. Okay, right, let's have someone doing march then. Go on then, Emma.
1: Oh, that's easy.
6: Good girl. That's a really good march. Well done. Okay.
7: Can everybody stop and look this way, please? What I want you to do is open up, when you've saved your work that you'll do now, I want you to open up a new Word document. And using text and graphics, you can use clip art or images from the internet, wherever you need to. I want you to create a poster to suggest more powerful verbs for the word look. So I don't know, you might want to use something like word art, put look in the middle, you know how to move it around, and then think of the other words that you could use instead of the word look.
2: The activity that she had where the children were creating a poster with look words, that you could see immediately the children really wanted to get on with that. And that actually activity might have been a bit more open-ended and more creative for the more able if she'd used that from the very beginning. There is a tendency with teachers to say they've all got to do the same thing. Because again, when Literacy Hour first started, we all had this idea that we had one activity that circused around the groups over the 5 days. We've moved on from that now. What you need to do is give the activity that is suitable for each group of children. It won't necessarily be the same. So there was nothing wrong with that activity for one of the groups, but maybe the more able could have been challenged and more open-ended with their task.
5: Both lessons are now drawing to a close. So does Judith think Ruth and Melody have succeeded in their objectives?
2: They both had a clear literacy objective. They didn't mix it up and have an IT objective, because that can happen sometimes. But thinking about how I can make this lesson more creative, how I can make this lesson engage the children, how I can give the children a wider audience for their work. Boys in particular need a reason for doing it. If you give them a paper and pencil, slot in these words. Why? Why am I putting in new words? What's in it for me, really? But if we're going to be doing it, we're going to be creating my own character, or I'm going to be drawing a picture to go with my character, or I'm going to be showing my class, you give them a reason for doing it, and IT gives you an audience straight away. So think about how you can use IT to really expand the lesson to something bigger than it would otherwise have been.

0: pay attention.
1: You're looking for capitals?
2: Islington Green, the school Tony Blair famously chose not to send his children to. 3 years ago, it was in special measures. But a new head and dedicated teaching team are turning the school around.
3: And then complete activities one and two in section B. Fill in the gap, Phil.
2: Nick Smith teaches English to the year 11 work-related students.
3: George, why are you arguing? You did it last lesson.
2: Nick's deputy head of the department, but teaching Romeo and Juliet to students who must do GCSE English as a condition of their vocational course stretches every sinew of his 5 years teaching experience.
3: And you get the grade you deserve.
2: So he's asked John Bailey to sit in.
3: Daniel, yes, Daniel.
4: Someone wrong one of your screens.
3: Yeah, we've got it back though.
5: Yeah, and you've got your girlfriend.
3: Shh.
2: 11WR are the most challenging class Nick's ever taught. What's more, he's been timetabled to teach them in an IT room.
3: If you want to type the answers, you can, but you're not on the internet until you have.
6: I'll wait, sir.
3: They've got to put somewhere first. Where do they put stick dead people?
7: In a coffin or something.
3: Not quite a coffin.
7: In a cell.
3: Is it tea? Tomb. Tomb, well done, yeah? I'm going to put her in tomb.

0: When no one's looking at night, who's going to turn up?
1: Romeo.
0: Yeah, and then they're going to run away to where?
2: Somewhere different.
0: Where was he hiding before?
2: Verona. No. Some Brian Lawrence himself.
0: No, but he ends up going to a place called Mantua.
2: Mantua.
0: Yeah. So there you go. So you could summarise that. Juliet will take a potion that will make her seem dead. The parents will put her in the tomb. Yeah.
3: Romeo, how come they know about Romeo and Juliet? Sorry, it's a dumb question. How did you get them to engage with it, is what I mean to say.
4: We read through it. They don't understand the word that's going on. We then go through trying to translate it into modern English, standard English. And then we look at what the insults are, and we then get them to rewrite it, making their own insults, which is quite colourful, I'll be honest with you. But it does kind of, you know, get them engaged with it. We then kind of watch the modern version, and they love that because it's got the guns and the shooting and what have you, but it sticks very close to the plot.
0: Let's say I want to get a message to Mr. Deneen that there's a trouble in my lesson and I want you to come and remove someone.
5: Yeah.
0: How can I do it? How can I let him know that?
5: Ring him out.
0: I could ring him. Yeah, again, we don't have the option of the phone here. What else could I do?
5: Shout down the corridor.
0: Shout down the corridor. What else? One other option. What do the teachers quite often do?
5: Send someone else.
0: Brilliant. So he's going to send a messenger to Romeo.
5: Yeah, send the grass down then.
0: Well, in this case, it's not a grass, is it? Luke, what are you up to? Logging on.
6: It's got no music.
0: I want it quiet though if there's music, okay? Because not everyone likes it when they're working.
3: At the moment, you've been stuck with this room.
4: Yeah.
3: So you're having to, on the one hand, that might give you some advantages because you've got a lot of IT and processing stuff, but it means that they can get in and out of the internet. And so this opens the way for an extremely interesting game of cat and mouse between you and the boys in the room.
4: Yeah, that's right.
0: George, turn it down, please. Whoever's got it on, can you turn it down, please?
7: Yeah? George,
0: what's going to happen when your GCSE results come out?
7: Can I just finish this racing and I'll do it?
0: Ask yourself what's more important, GCSE coursework or a race on this computer game? You're a bright boy, George. I think I know what you'll agree with me with the answer. Thank you. Right.
8: Point,
0: yeah. Every time I can turn this monitor off now, I'm going to have 3 minutes onto your lunch.
7: No, I'm
0: yeah? That's the thing. Every time I turn that off, 3 minutes. Because he's finished, he's doing the work.
7: Yeah, but it's then
0: Paul's finished.
3: Pretty obvious that in that environment that you're bargaining with them about the music. And it's obvious that quite a few of them can work and listen at the same time. Would you want to do any more to put it in your control, like have track of the day brought in by so-and-so? Or...
4: Well, I think that would work, actually. I think they are a very kind of musical group. And so maybe this idea of, you know, people, you know, people who work best one lesson get to pick the CD for the next lesson.
8: Knows about the potion,
0: though. No, he doesn't know about the potion. Who's Romeo want to kill with Romeo's poison? He thinks his wife's died.
5: Yeah.
0: He thinks he's got nothing left to live for. So who's he want to kill?
8: Oh.
0: I think about the end of the play. Who's dead at the end of the play?
8: I can't remember his name, that man.
0: Who? Tybalt?
8: No.
0: He's already killed Tybalt. Mercutio?
8: Yeah.
0: Mercutio's his friend and Tybalt killed him.
8: I don't know.
0: Juliet kills herself. Who else dies? Does Romeo, is Romeo alive at the end of the play?
8: Yeah.
0: Romeo's alive at the end of the play?
8: No, he died. I don't know.
0: Yeah.
8: He kills himself.
0: He kills himself. Thank you, Luke.
8: I wasn't here, I didn't watch the end.
0: Right. Well, Luke's just told you the answer.
3: Who? So you're standing over him. You're a bit worried about control at the back of the room.
0: That's why he bought a poison, he's going to kill himself. And then how did these events order the character? Luke.
7: Luke.
0: Down. I'm sorry, it was just down still.
9: That's boy.
7: Play it, Borat.
0: I'll block this website if it doesn't stop disrupting my lesson. Down a bit more.
3: And you're getting more anxious now, aren't you? There's too much to think about.
0: Takes place in the morning. So let's say this morning you're there going, oh, that woman, I can never love anyone else.
3: When I say anxious, I don't mean that you're not in complete control of the room, but that teaching and learning bubble is being attacked all the time.
0: No, okay, but it'll make her look like she's dead.
9: Where did you get that music, George?
7: What?
9: What website is that? World Eats, isn't it?
7: Well, that's nice, shake a leg.
0: And again, right, I warned you guys. Yeah, turn the monitor volume down, I said.
1: With his patience finally exhausted, Nick blocks the master computer.
3: They're really here on it. There's some conception of a deal.
4: Yeah.
3: And I wonder if it's a good idea to make that deal clearer. This is our course. These are what we need to complete to do it. These are the attributes we need to show in order to complete it.
4: Yeah.
3: Maybe have something like a timeline. Maybe have something like a job sheet that you tick off what you've done at the end of each lesson.
4: I like the idea of the, like a tick sheet. Almost like, I know it's...
3: I know what you're going to say. Go on and say it.
4: Marking the days off in prison kind of thing. You know, counting them off. No, all right, only six more things to do until this is finished.
0: Thank you. Thank you. See you later.
4: I'd like to, as well, to do the different learning styles thing.
3: It might be useful to sit down and talk with them about some of this.
4: Yeah, that's the thing. Well, I'm hoping maybe the next lesson is actually, sit down, because, you know, they'll sit and whinge, oh, I hope this is rubbish. But it's hard to do that. We're going, well, this was your idea. You know, you said that this would be something that you would enjoy doing. Oh, okay, then. And then we're done.
3: So we go for a bit of entrapment?
4: Yes.
3: Okay.
4: Yeah.
3: I'm up for it.
4: Yep, definitely.
0: Today I want to do something slightly different before we get on to writing your coursework. Okay? There's a few parts of this lesson, and it's because it's come clear to me and other teachers who are teaching you. Harris, put the bag on the floor. Is that maybe there's a better way of us going about getting our stuff done. Because what one of you finds easy, another one of you will find hard. What helps Bradley learn might not be what helps Harris learn. Now, what we've got to decide today is what kind of learners you are, and from that we can then say, well, what's going to be the most effective way of teaching you?
1: Away from the distractions of the IT room, Nick takes up John's advice and tries to establish his students' preferred learning styles.
0: And everyone that doesn't, I like to watch TV, read, look at pictures, play on a computer. Do you like to listen to music in the radio, or do you play sports games and run about?
10: Drive stolen mopeds.
0: In conversation, I...
1: Despite the change of room and approach, familiar problems arise.
0: V, right, so Boyan's a visual, Luke's a visual, Chelsea, you're a... all three. You're a... Taylor, I'm going to have to ask you to leave in a minute, right? If I asked you to summarise Romeo and Juliet, the play so far, because it occurred to me that I've just been getting you to read those questions, answer the questions, fill in the gaps. Might not work. So if I was to say, give you three options, this is how you can summarise Romeo and Juliet to help you remember it. Are you going to draw the story? Would you prefer to put it to a song, write a song or a rap about it?
10: A rap.
0: Or would you prefer to act it out? Think, Luke, because you've got to ask yourself, there's a whole idea of progress, Luke. You said, oh, we didn't do any work last year. We've got to get this work done this year. Okay. So, Luke, what's it going to be?
11: None of them, mate, doing it.
0: You're not going to do anything?
11: No.
0: You're going to waste the time?
11: Oh, I need a rapper.
0: Well, is Juliet the first person we see in the play?
10: No, we see Romeo and Juliet.
12: No, when they kick off, innit?
0: Brilliant, so it starts with a fight, so you...
10: Oh, let me do this instead. I'll draw it.
0: Tell me, but you said the first thing that will help you is...
12: petrol station having a fight,
0: ain't it? Okay, well, in the play, you don't have to do it as a petrol station, yeah? It's just a public place. But if you want to do it as a petrol station...
12: I'm going to draw cars in there.
0: If you want to. Obviously, just remember when you're writing your essay that you don't talk about cars, because Shakespeare didn't write about cars.
12: Can I have the hydraulics on the cars?
0: If you really want to have hydraulics on the cars, that's going to help you.
10: Bradley said that he was...
3: I've watched you teach quite a lot now.
4: Right.
3: Sitting in that room with that class, I was being taught too.
4: Right.
3: I think you're terrific. Your relationship with them is excellent.
4: Thank you.
3: I want to give you a visualization. Could you be a bit more of a Jedi Knight? Could you be Alec Guinness and let the lesson plan work for you?
4: Okay.
3: Here's the plan. Give them time.
4: Yeah.
3: Let them take it up. And it doesn't depend all the time on you chivving them along. I know boys need pace.
4: Yeah.
3: But you are Mr. Pace.
4: Right.
3: And I wonder if you can... Could you be Alec Guinness for
4: what,
3: the next
4: slow
3: place?
4: It down a bit, do you mean?
3: Yeah, just be really confident in the structure of the
4: lesson. Okay, because I was thinking about this today, because I've got the task of trying to summarise Romeo and Juliet, either in a visual or audio or kinesthetic way. Most of them are doing the visual drawing, one kid's obviously doing his song. I was wondering, would it be too much to kind of say that is our task for today?
3: I think it'd be fantastic.
13: Yesterday, I gave you three options to summarise the plot of Romeo and Juliet. The first one, the visual one, was to turn it into a cartoon. Now, I've got coloured pencils for those of you who want to be doing that.
4: So, if you're drawing them, though, boxes 1 to 8, what needs to go in them? If you're wrapping it, then they're the 8...
1: With a choice of drawing, wrapping, or acting out the plot of Romeo and Juliet, all but one choose to draw it. There's a noticeable change in the classroom atmosphere.
4: What else? That way.
12: Separately.
4: They are, don't they? Who kills themselves first?
12: Romeo.
14: There's the door flung open, all right.
7: Tell
15: me, Daniel, I'm coming back. Why are you laughing? You've done it in bird's eye fury. That's deep showing up for me.
16: Can it be like this? Two people, or it's got to be four.
0: What some people are doing for the image for number 4, Romeo and Juliet getting married, they're just drawing number 5, is a wedding ring.
7: On the day I'm living in the caravan.
0: I bet it's better than you think
17: no,
0: it is.
17: You don't want to see it.
0: I do, honestly. I bet it's not as bad as you think. It can't be any worse than mine, right?
7: Yo, Romeo, you ain't seen it yet.
0: That's all right. I like that one's okay. Just over half term, I just want to get this finished.
14: Shall I leave this with
0: so that on Monday after half term, we can start with our coursework. Got the pencils and pens. Can I just have them on this desk here so I can sort them back out? Simple.
7: Simple.
0: But you can remember, yeah? It's good.
7: What's good then?
16: That's me.
3: Interesting, wasn't it?
0: Yeah, the start of this one was a bit Celtic, but once on task, quite simple, but, you know, there's a fight, Romeo's heartbroken, they're at a party, you know, YMCA's being danced and they're sneaking in, they're in love.
3: And also, that they just like the act of drawing, too, don't they?
0: I think they find it quite, you know, therapeutic, and it's quite calming just sitting there and getting it all down on paper.

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1: You're looking for capitals?
2: John Bailey is a former teacher who now works as a behaviour consultant, troubleshooting in schools throughout the country. He's spending a week at Bexley Heath School working with NQTs. Today, he's with geography teacher John Fuentes. Bailey believes the key to behaviour management is teaching technique.
3: Charlie.
2: Bailey records his observations on video, providing concrete evidence for later feedback. John's being filmed teaching tectonic plates and volcanoes to 9GB, a settled middle ability group.
4: Just use your notebook as we're going through it, if anything in particular catches your eye,
5: so
4: that you can write down what you think you've seen.
3: OK, right, 9GB, if you just settle down then. Make sure
4: so what we're doing is we're going to dig into a lesson and find out what was good about it and see what else you might do.
3: Right, why have you forgotten your book? Right, OK, it's going to be a little star next to your name in my register. If you do it again, 10 minutes at the end of the day, understand? If you've lost your book, it'll cost you 50p. Today, what I'm going to do, I touched on it last lesson, right, but we're going to concentrate today with the top layers of the Earth, these melted rocks.
4: What do you think about the authority of this character you're looking at?
3: Which helps the plates, OK, which we talked about...
5: It's surprising, actually.
3: OK, to move around. All right, I'm going to go into detail...
5: It's weird, they're all paying attention. It's really weird, I've got 30 people.
3: Even those gas canisters ignite, OK?
5: They look older than... I sort of perceive myself.
4: Yeah, you don't look like a kid dressed up as a teacher.
5: No, I can say it's weird.
3: Now, what's he going to do, right, if it starts to go really high?
4: First of all, what's happening to you at the front of the room? Do you mind if I...
3: What's he going to do? Somebody other than Terry. OK.
4: And I wonder if you can see that. And OK.

0: And I'm wondering what. Okay. Now, what am I doing here? What are you seeing?
1: I suppose it's showing a sign of incompetence, I suppose.
0: No, don't be hard on yourself. Just tell me the things that you see me doing. What am I actually doing?
1: Well, just moving matters forward.
0: I think that when you're doing presentation, there's a lot to be said for having a teaching position and staying in it. Yeah, you plant your feet. This is what I, you know, and this is where you are when you're teaching. Today we're going to be talking about tectonic plates, and we're talking about Africa, diddly bomb, diddly push. So, do you see how much easier it is to focus on me if I stand in one place?
1: Right. Okay.
0: Now, I don't want to turn you into a frozen dummy, and of course you're going to want to move and all that, but I'd just like you to think about who you are when you're standing at the front of the room, because some of the children in the room who are kinesthetic learners are going to be very focused on the amount of movement that you're making around the room.
1: There's a process which goes on, okay, which helps the plates, okay, which we talked about, the crust which sits on that, okay, to move around.
0: Why do you think you're doing all those OKs?
1: Because I'm trying to, in a way, kind of assess their, to like make sure that they know what I've told them.
0: That saying OK all the time comes across as a little bit nervous and unassertive. Mm. Why is it happening? It's a bit as though you're trying to pass the knowledge on.
1: Yeah,
0: 2 and 2 equals 4. Okay, all right.
1: Yeah. As though, you
0: know, a bit like a salesman. But also as though you're inviting them to give you their understanding. There's a very easy way to do it. You can say a tectonic plate is a part of the Earth's crust that moves around the surface of the Earth. Albert, tell me what I just said. Jane, can you put what I said in different words? It's getting them engaged, and it's also giving you a chance to assess what they know.
1: What they know.
0: I'd like you to consider the idea, and I'm saying consider because I don't want you running in trying to turn your teaching style inside out, because it doesn't need that. Mm. But I would like you to think about the idea of doing a little bit more, inviting them to tell you what they've understood by what you've said.
1: Before you can understand that, you need to think about how...
2: John's already been talking for 15 minutes.
1: Alright, OK, I'm going to talk for about 10 more minutes, alright? It's a little bit of a talk and chalk lesson today. There's some principles here that that basic understanding is really needed, OK?
0: You see, by this time, I wasn't entirely confident.
1: These were, yeah...
0: That they were still...
1: I could sense that there's a bit of hair fidgeting and that sort of thing.
0: Yeah, you might have been boring for England by this time.
1: Yeah. What you need to do is think about that this point here, okay, is the Mid-Atlantic Ridge. And you've got South America sat here, okay, and you've got Africa over there. All right? Now, these are moving apart at the same rate that your fingernails grow, okay? So when you cut off your fingernails next time, have a look at it. That's how much further, okay, America is away from Africa than it was the last time you cut your fingernails, okay?
0: What we'll see in a minute is we'll see you release them onto task.
1: And it was...
0: And then you'll see them... They still hadn't got it.
1: OK, if you turn to page 32 in your books, now we're going to hand you out a map now, and it will need some careful colouring in. Because by the end of the day, I want you to understand and be able to name all of the major plates. OK? What you're trying to do is you're trying to find something that you can
3: Shut up, John.
1: Something big like that. Okay? You realise, okay, that it should be this way up.
4: So like that, that's itself. So it comes in itself up and joins together.
1: Yeah, that's right, excellent. Yeah.
4: So you get the plates off that map as well?
1: Yeah. A better one to use is that one, okay, because that really shows the edge as well. The map on page 34.
4: Thanks, sir.
1: I think it's funny because looking at it now, it would have been very easy to have gone into this task much sooner. Much sooner than that.
0: Yeah, there may be an issue here with pace, mightn't there?
1: Yeah, oh yeah, definitely. Should take you no more than, what should we say, 10 minutes? Yeah, you haven't got this out for a while. 10 minutes? Not 20, no. It's colouring in, small area.
5: 29.
1: 11. 15. OK, I like that. I'll tell you what, I'll give you an extra minute, Charlie. All right, I'll give you 12 minutes. OK?
0: I like that a lot.
1: Right.
0: You might even want to make more of that with putting timings up for lessons beforehand and then getting them to assist you. If pace is an issue, it's not just your job, it might be their job as well. Here's what we're trying to achieve in different phases of the lesson.
1: Right, I see what you mean.
0: Help me.
1: Yeah, I see what you
0: help me work with it.
1: Right.
5: Considering you're a bit confused to start with, you've done really well so far. I'm really impressed, actually.
0: Do remember that there are some children who want a bit of extra encouragement and praise from their teacher, and your smile and your well done and your acknowledgement of what they've done is really important to them. It doesn't cost that much to...
1: to do that.
0: Yeah.
1: Sure.
0: And it's often just the smile or the nod or whatever it is. But you know... they want you to be their dad as well as being a teacher.
1: Mm.
5: Right, okay, guys, the bell is going to go. Year 9. Come on. Shush. Can anyone explain to me then what we find in the middle of the Atlantic Ocean under the sea? What's it called? Che.
6: The Atlantic Ridge.
5: Excellent. The Mid Atlantic Ridge. Brilliant. Okay.
1: Because I'm thinking, oh god, that was the worst endings ever.
5: Right, guys, I'll have to set your homework for you for tomorrow.
0: No one does endings right. All round the country.
1: Really?
0: People teach like maniacs until the last 90 seconds and then scream at children about homework.
5: Right, when you're ready, the idea that last 10 minutes
0: is just an invaluable consolidation time and hangs triggers on the knowledge. And for some children, it'll be the first time they've put it together.
5: Terry.
7: African plate.
5: African plate. We don't sit on the African plate, but that's one of the major plates, okay?
0: Learning to use that last 10 minutes, yeah, for my money, that's it's a very high class professional skill.
1: Right.
5: Excellent. Yeah, record sheet is there.
1: Right.
5: I'm going to sort of be more focusing on like the edges of the plates rather than the plate in general.
2: John's about to teach 9GB again, with John Bailey sitting in.
5: Yeah.
2: He plans to talk less and involve certain pupils more.
5: Charlie, would you explain to me what I've just said in your own words? Tell it as a journey. Imagine you're a piece of molten rock that has just popped up at the Atlantic Ridge.
0: Now, Charlie, I thought that was great. And let's just remind ourselves what happened there. First of all, you asked him a question. He's a child who I guess can mess about. And one of the reasons he might mess about is he doesn't expect to be right about things.
5: Right, what's going to happen to you now to get you back into a molten rock state again? Tell you what, Charlie, why don't you ask somebody else in the class who you think might know the answer, or be able to help you out at least?
8: James.
5: Okay, James.
9: The molten rock comes up, and then it moves, it goes along, and then it comes to the South American plate.
5: Excellent.
9: And then it goes underneath and melts back into the molten lava.
5: Molten lava. Excellent, brilliant, okay. And as it's going past...
1: It's actually quite important, because sometimes, if a question ends up on him, a lot of what comes off of that, I think, helps a lot of other people, which aren't probably of the same ability as him, but because they don't make a noise, I don't sort of focus on them. But I think a lot of the mistakes that he makes, they would make as well. And when we then get the answer right with him, and he explains it, and it's on his level and his terms, then they're all going to understand it as well.
0: Yeah, and because children's voices are much more salient to each other than our voices are to them.
1: Right.
0: And I think there's two other things going on there, because first of all, you asked him that question and his head came up. Then you gave him the get out. If you don't know the answer, you can nominate somebody else. And that's great, that's a routine. Mm. We can start teaching a whole class. So you're not stupid not to know the answer.
8: So
5: no.
8: It pops up.
5: Yeah. Yeah. Right. Okay. Why does it get pushed underneath that one?
10: More dense.
5: Excellent. Yeah. Yeah. You see that?
0: But I think then you go back to the original target child, and either get them to repeat the answer that's just been given, so they come away feeling clever, because making children feel clever is. It's the first step for teaching and learning. It's also an important step for behaviour management. Or what you did, which I think was absolutely textbook, you went back and did some coaching with him.
5: And as it slides past, what happens?
8: It rubs.
5: Causes friction and vibrations, which lead to our... and volcanoes.
8: Yes.
5: Okay.
6: so that you created the conditions for him to be successful at the end of the lesson and teach the other children. And that's teaching and learning and behaviour just, you know, pushed together.
1: OK, Charlie, I said you had to ask you a big question towards the end. Imagine you are a piece of lava that has just appeared in the middle of the Atlantic Ocean, right, at the bottom. What's going to happen to your journey now to get you back into a molten rock state?
7: I'm going to float on a bit of molten rock. No, molten, I think.
1: Sorry, what layers are you're going to float on? Give me them.
7: Mantle.
1: Mantle, good. You're going to float on the mantle.
7: Yeah.
1: All right.
7: To the rock, and I'm going to go underneath the rock.
1: What's the rock called?
7: South American plate.
1: Good, South American plate, excellent.
7: We're going to rub together.
1: Yeah. Okay.
7: And I'm going to go into the lava and melt.
1: Okay, excellent. When you rub together, yeah, what's going to happen?
7: It's going to cause friction and heat.
1: Right, and that could result in what?
7: Earthquake.
1: And?
7: Volcanoes erupting.
1: Excellent, brilliant, okay. That is a top level answer. Excellent. I think Charlie deserves a clap for that. Okay, brilliant.

0: Sue Cowley, a former teacher and author of Getting the Buggers to Behave, is here to offer some no-nonsense advice on how to handle those difficult days in the classroom. She demystifies all the behaviour management theory and has come up with a common-sense practical guide full of tips and strategies based on her own experience in the classroom. This programme will contain some dramatised scenes.
1: To let off steam, but once the bell goes here, the children know exactly what's expected because it's in the rules. Today I'm going to be laying down the law on school rules and regulations. We'll see how a good set of rules can help create peace and harmony, but a badly drawn up set of rules can lead to chaos and confusion. Good morning, everybody.
2: Good morning.
1: Now, the theme for our assembly this week is not following the crowd. So I was thinking when I was planning what I was going to say this morning, we need some new school rules. No chewing gum. No sweets of any kind. No skipping in the corridors. Do not walk or play on the flower beds. Do not drop any paper on the floor. Footballs must only be played with on the football pitch. Do not sit on the seats in the library. Do not talk to other children on your table at dinner time. No hairdressing or messing with your hair in the classrooms. And I haven't finished yet. Do not tap your pencil. Do not shout out. Do not scrape your chair when sitting down. Always use a handkerchief, not your sleeve. Do not bend the pages in your book. Do not tell the teacher when the lesson has ended. And finally, do not call me sir. In reality, head teacher Pip Wilkes operates a very simple and effective set of rules here at Summerfield Primary in Winson Green, Birmingham. She's been teaching for over 30 years, and she's learned that too many silly, pointless rules are almost impossible to enforce and that they can create more problems than they solve. So, Pip, you were having a bit of fun there in the hall, but can you tell me about the rules that you actually do have?
3: Right, well, we actually have 4 school rules.
1: Right.
3: We've tried to do them in a positive way, so that the children say, I will do this, I will do that, rather than do not do this, do not do that. We talked it through, and then basically we had a lot of drafts, and we put them out to the children, we talked to them, and in circle times in the classrooms, we have the 4 main rules, and then following the rules that they devise themselves with their own class teachers, the whole lot sort of came together and evolved into something that we're all really happy with.
4: I think they work very well here because we've only got 4 school rules that everyone in the whole school will know, right down from nursery up to year 6. We've also got 3 class rules that my class know and also my numeracy group know, and they're aware that when they come to this classroom what those rules are.
3: At the beginning of every year, they will sit down in their classes in circle time and actually choose 3 or possibly 4 rules of their own choice for their own particular class that they really want.
5: Now, we know what our school rules are, so let's think about what rules would be really good in our classroom that's very special to our class and anyone who comes into our room. What would make a good rule for our classroom?
6: It would be good keeping our classroom tidy.
7: Yeah, I really like that rule.
5: Javi, can you think of another rule for our classroom?
8: Respect others and yourself.
5: So respect ourselves and
8: others.
5: And others. Right, we've got 2 really good class rules there. Can anyone think of another one? Yep. What do you think?
9: Listen to the teacher when they're talking.
5: Listen to the teacher when they're talking. Well done.
10: I've got one. Do your best work.
5: Do your best work. Oh, I like that one. Do your best work. Patching on. I'm choking.
1: Mrs. Dennis. They're a great class, aren't they? Can I share a suggestion that somebody once gave to me, which I think works really well? And what you do is you have these cards, red, orange and green, like a traffic light system. Now, when a child's doing exactly as you wish, so our respect rule. Now, you've been listening brilliantly, so I'm going to give you a green card, which says, great, keep on doing exactly what you're doing. But of course, you were having a chat, weren't you, while Mrs. Dennis was trying to talk. Now, I'm not going to give you the red card straight away, but your teacher might just slip you that and just go like this. And that just reminds you that what you're doing is not being very respectful. And if a red card comes your way and you're still not respecting, you're in big trouble.
3: We have actually done them so that it's, I will do that. So they can do them, they can achieve them, and there's not going to be a constant negative approach, and to give the children ownership.
1: Yes.
2: We will keep our hands, feet and other objects to ourselves.
11: We will call everybody by their given names.
12: We will do as we are asked the first time.
13: We will walk around school without disturbing others.
1: You know, it's really important that the rules are displayed everywhere. These rules work really well here because they're short, they're realistic and they're achievable. They're also phrased in a positive way. Unlike some schools where there's a huge long list of rules, including the length of your skirt, the colour of your hair and so on and on and on. A really good thing here is that the children feel they have ownership of their rules. Summerfield, the children have their own playground police who can swoop once there's been any infringement of the school rules.
14: Oopsie! I made a mistake.
15: Every single game you cheat all the time.
14: I just made a mistake.
1: This row over a game of cards is resolved with a session of peer group mediation.
16: The mediator's rules are speak one at a time without interrupting each other, speak with respect and don't blame each other.
17: We have some mediator's promises as well. We will not take sides, we will not gossip, but we will not tell you what to do.
16: What's the problem?
18: Was playing cards and I accidentally picked up two cards instead of one. But when I realised I haven't, and we've been saying that I've cheated, I said...
1: It's all part of the school's philosophy of involving the children in the making and application of the rules.
18: And I'm telling him that I haven't cheated, I just made a mistake.
19: Is your part of the story?
20: We're playing cards, yeah.
1: I always feel that school rules should apply to the particular circumstances of that school. How does that apply here at Summerfield?
3: We were built as an open plan school, so obviously there is a lot of movement and you have to walk through classrooms to get to other classrooms, and the children are very, very good. They will walk through and they'll probably have a good look to see what's going on, but they don't usually interrupt or interfere, and that means that lessons can carry on.
1: In addition to Summerfield's four basic rules, there are always a few extra do's and don'ts that evolve with current fashion and fads. How about chewing gum, mobile phones? How do you deal with things like that?
3: Well, mobile phones are not encouraged, but we do understand that some of the parents will want their children to have them, especially if they're travelling home on their own. Yeah. In these darker nights. So the children, they bring them into school, but they bring them to my office, and then we keep them safely locked away during the day, and then they just come and collect them at the end of the day. Chewing gum, oh, the...
1: the dreaded chewing gum.
21: The most unpopular rule, there's no sweets and particularly no chewing gum.
22: If you eat in school, you'll get in trouble, and if you, like, stick it on the floor, then you could get in trouble.
23: I would imagine the no sweets and eating in school is the most unpopular.
24: If you like, then just stick it somewhere, and then like some person might have his dinner or something, and then by accident they put it, and when it comes out, like it's sticky and all of that, gooey.
25: People stick it under tables and chairs and that.
1: Yeah, you know what? And then it gets on my legs or my clothes.
25: And you're sticking your hand under a chair to hold it, and then it gets all over your fingers, and you're like, trying to see, what's that gooey thing under the chair?
26: The rule they break the most often is things like, you know, chewing gum and having sweets in school, which, you know, it's not the biggest crime of the century. But for hygiene and things like that, it's important that they don't eat those.
3: We say no chewing gum. The children themselves have seen the problems that chewing gum can create. You sit on a bit of chewing gum, your clothes are ruined. Yeah, and our children are very proud of their school uniform, and they don't want to get things ruined. They don't want to get sticky floors and things like that. So it's again, the chewing gum has evolved as an unwritten rule.
0: And how about uniform? You picked up on uniform there. How does that work?
3: We have just introduced a uniform into school with the support of the parents and the governors, and it's had a wonderful effect. The children are very proud of their uniform, and we've noticed they're very calm, very much calmer atmosphere around the school, and they're showing a pride in their work.
0: And why do you think that happened?
3: Because they're actually coming to school, they're dressing in the morning, they're coming in uniform. It's the same as you or I. If I come into work in jeans and trainers, I don't feel ready for work.
0: Yeah.
3: If I come in my work clothes, I feel ready to come in and take on the role of head teacher.
0: Yeah. So any sort of seasonal issues, is there anything that might have to be banned in the near future?
3: Well, hopefully we won't have to ban conkers this year. In the past, we have had to say no conkers because they can be used as offensive weapons. This year, the children are being very sensible, and they're not actually into the conker. They just want to collect them and count them and roll them. They're using them as marbles this year.
0: And what would you think of a teacher if they just let you break one of the rules, or even all of the rules? So what would you think about that teacher?
25: Very kind teacher.
0: What would happen in your class, though, if the teacher let everybody just get away with breaking
25: every
0: all the
25: day?
0: Rules?
25: The teacher would get fired, sacked.
0: The teacher get the sack, but what would happen to the class? What do you think would happen?
25: You'd go all mad, and everyone just start jumping up and down, not listening, and then nobody would listen to what's going on.
0: That's right, and then nobody would learn anything, which is why you're at school.
4: I think the schools that ban lots of things create problems because the children just can't remember the rules and get a little bit confused, and they're also very negative. And it's much better to have a positive environment where children respect each other, so the rules are positive.
23: The worst thing you can do is have school rules that are negative. They're things that you try to do, not things that are negative and are banned. It goes wrong when people put things like, we will not run.
26: They're more likely to go wrong where they perhaps don't understand the rules, or the rules are far too complicated for them. Really, you know, the best rules are the ones that are devised by the children that actually fit with their own life in school.
0: So, here's the Cowley set of rules about rules. Keep them simple. Make them positive. Don't have too many. And involve all the school. These are our school rules. One thing's for sure, school rules always grab the headlines. Recently, we've had heads banning conkers, ear piercing, body piercing, kissing and cuddling, long skirts, short skirts, and one that's causing amazement up and down the land, the tucking in of school shirts. Beware, rules made in haste might come back to haunt you. We'll see you next time.

0: But often when people say, what are human rights, they think they're something sort of remote from us. They're international things that really don't affect us here in Britain at all. And I feel very strongly that actually human rights isn't about that at all. Human rights is precisely the opposite of that. It's actually about what it means to have dignity because we're a human being. And it's also about what it means to be an individual and at the same time operate within a society.
1: Morning, everybody. How things?
2: Cherie Booth QC is a human rights lawyer and founding member of Matrix Chambers, a group of barristers specialising in civil liberties and human rights litigation. She's passionate about translating human rights values into an understanding of human rights and the law in the UK. Within citizenship, across all key stages, legal and political literacy, knowledge of human rights processes and the law have been cited as particularly difficult to teach. We've brought together a cross-section of teachers who want to develop a fuller understanding of human rights. And through grappling with core concepts, we'll follow them as they develop and implement ideas for the classroom. Elaine and Craig are from St Albans Primary School. Simon and Lee are from Erith Secondary School. This programme will focus on Key Stage 4. Polly and Darren are from Wanstead High School. They'll meet some of the champions of human rights before testing out their knowledge in lessons using Cherie as a legal expert.
0: I feel very strongly that we have to get over to the children at school and through them, their parents, that actually human rights really are close to home and have meaning to them in their school, in their families and in their community. It's not just a selfish thing. Human rights isn't just about me, me, me. Human rights is actually about how I operate with my rights and my integrity coming up against you with your rights and your integrity, and how do we somehow muddle along together?
3: We're using this as a mechanism to teach aspects of the curriculum.
0: Yeah. What aspect what is the aspect of the curriculum?
3: Well, the curriculum is the law machine and how laws are actually made and constructed, and how the European Convention on Human Rights is actually placed within our legal framework.
4: Yeah. And what we're going to do is basically do sort of a worksheet around the European Convention of Human Rights, an introduction to that, a little bit about the Human Rights Act 1998, so they kind of understand how the 1998 Act fits in. And
0: it's really important that the kids need to understand that it's not that we didn't have human rights before 2000.
4: It's
0: we
4: just did have how human rights. They could be protected more within.
0: Yeah. And in fact, you could even say that Britain was the home of human rights, and you go right back to Magna Carta.
2: The UK's strong tradition of individual liberties and common law history meant British lawyers took the lead in drafting the European Convention on Human Rights, which Britain was one of the first to sign in 1953. But it wasn't directly enforceable in our courts. If you wanted to bring a specific human rights case,

0: she had to go to the European Court of Human Rights in Strasbourg. In Key Stage 4, pupils learn about the Human Rights Act of 1998 and how it's incorporated 16 of the European Convention rights into UK law. The Human Rights Act gives a clear legal statement of our basic rights and fundamental freedoms. Since it came into force on the 2nd of October 2000, British citizens can bring a case directly to the UK courts. One of the aims of the Act was to make the process faster and more accessible than the old arrangement. Wanstead High School in Redbridge teaches citizenship with PSHE. Darren Carmichael is the non-specialist leader of PSHCE. Polly Cook is the citizenship specialist in the department. To introduce the Key Stage 4 students to human rights and the law machine, Polly and Darren decided to take the class to Parliament. The Parliamentary Education Unit organise visits to the House of Commons. They explain parliamentary procedure, provide opportunities for the students to get a taste of parliamentary debate, and look at the democratic process and the making of laws. Another key element of the Human Rights Act is that it requires all new legislation to be compatible with convention rights. This is monitored by the Joint Committee on Human Rights, or JCHR. Lord Judd sits on the Joint Committee, and he's come to talk to the Wanstead students to explain how the Human Rights Act works in the UK legislative process.
1: What is the Joint Committee and what does it do?
2: The Joint Committee is a committee made up of six MPs from the House of Commons and six members of the House of Lords. And our job is to look at every bill that is being introduced and decide whether there's something in that bill that worries us in terms of human rights, and we say why and where that is the case.
1: Should we always obey a law if we think it breaks a human right?
2: That's probably one of the toughest questions I've been asked this morning. Yes, I think you should obey by the law. You should abide by the law. One of the things we're saying is that we need the law to ensure fairness for everybody in society. But if we start picking and choosing which bits of the law we're going to observe and which not, then how does the law really do its job of preserving?
3: Are there any UK laws that you think break human rights?
2: In our committee, let's take a very hot potato. In our committee, we made observations in our report which said that some of the laws that have been introduced in response to the terrorist situation are beginning to affect human rights adversely. There's an argument.
1: Who protects our human rights?
2: Well, if we live in a democracy, ultimately we protect human rights. So if we want a peaceful world, I do suggest to you, and I say it in all humility because you're the people who've got to manage the future, that we have to make our commitment to human rights second to none of our obligations. It has to be right at the forefront of our concern if we want a decent, stable world.
4: The first three bombs went off simultaneously on the underground. 1 hour later, Hussein detonated the fourth device on a number 30 bus in Tavistock Square.
0: On the day Wanstead visited Westminster, they saw the Home Secretary, John Reid, present the Intelligence and Security Committee report on the London bombings, an event that brought up several human rights issues.
4: Tan was a well-respected teaching assistant and youth worker. Tanweer, who was just 22, had recently left university.
0: At Key Stage 4, students learn about the nature of human rights. They know what some of their convention rights are and that they can be upheld in law under the Human Rights Act of 1998. They also understand that most rights are not loot.
5: Human rights are not absolute, they're not a trump card. Most of the rights are actually qualified and limited with the responsibilities to others. Even the rights which are not on their face qualified, such as the right to life or the right not to be tortured, have to be seen in their context. The thing about the right to life is that, of course, there is a qualification for that, which was originally allow the death penalty, for example. And of course there's a whole debate about abortion and the right to life. The right not to be tortured, of course, is still unqualified. But even there, if you look at it, there is a definitional question, because when is something torture and when is it something bad but less than torture?

0: But these are the questions which are always going to come before the court, because where you draw the line, has it been drawn in the right place, is precisely where we lawyers make our money.
1: Students know that in the UK, serious infringements of human rights are against the law, but do occur. In an attempt to limit infringements, the Human Rights Act requires that all public bodies, essentially Parliament, the courts and local authorities, must ensure that the decisions they make are compatible with convention rights. To help Polly further get to grips with the legal framework for human rights, she meets Miriam Peck, who was involved in the drafting of the Human Rights Act.
2: The courts themselves are public authorities, so they're required to act in a way which complies with convention rights. And that's quite important, because it means that when they're interpreting when they get the sort of the bare words of an Act of Parliament, they're supposed to read into that as much as possible the convention rights, so that the result complies with convention rights. Mm. If they feel that is impossible, then they make something that's called a declaration of incompatibility.
3: Incompatibility, which is
2: a sort of technical term.
3: Incompatibility.
2: Yes, because the courts don't actually have the power to compel the change. They simply make the declaration. It's like having putting up a flag. Mm-hmm. And then the government, it's up to the government what the government does about it.
3: But a declaration of incompatibility is very rare, isn't it? It doesn't happen very often.
2: It's the tip of the iceberg.
3: Right. So mostly it would affect that the cases were brought to the lower courts and would be kind of sorted out.
2: I think the general hope is that mostly these things won't even get to court at all.
3: Yes. And I think they're going to maybe understand this if we can put it in a map that they can see. I think that's really useful.
0: Cause what happens in the Human Rights Act, we have an interesting mechanism, because when the government decided that we were going to bring these rights home, they had a choice. They could have said, as they do, for example, in cases with constitutions like America, that these rights, if the government breached them, the courts can say they've breached them and then say, I'm sorry, we're going to push down that statute. But we decided not to do that, because we decided it was still important to preserve parliamentary sovereignty. Mm-hmm. So the last word always goes back to Parliament.
3: So, I mean, is there any opportunity for someone who was taking a case through the courts, if the government said, we're not budging on this, this is our decision, this is the statute, we're putting it through, we're not changing it, can they go any further than...
0: What they do is what always happened before we had the Human Rights Act, which is, if you've gone through all that process, you could then go to the Strasbourg Court, which is the European Court of Human Rights in Strasbourg, and you could take the case there. Now, that takes time, but in the end, if they agreed, then they would say that you've broken the European Convention of Human Rights. But the court itself doesn't have any troops that can enforce that, if you like. It's about the pressure of the other member countries of the Council of Europe, and it's about politics and diplomacy, whether or not it would apply. But as I say, the British government has never not
3: gone against it.
1: Understanding human rights is seen as being linked to ending the democratic process and building knowledge about becoming informed citizens. The citizenship curriculum expects key stage 4 pupils to be working towards a comprehensive definition of the term human rights as used in the UK, and will be able to describe how human rights legislation is enforceable in their lives. Darren and Polly have invited Cherie to Wanstead High School to participate in lessons and to explain more of the legal process to their students.
4: Lovely to see you here.
3: I'm delighted to be here. Hello.
4: Nice to see you again.
3: Right. So basically this is just a setup of you know how human rights can be protected within the legal process.
1: Polly has devised a flowchart to consolidate the students' learning from the parliamentary trip.
3: Right, okay guys. First of all, I'll introduce Ms. Booth, who has come in very kindly to help with today's lesson. But the first thing, just to recap a bit on the legal process. So can everyone turn over their sheets on their table? So what you need to do is you need to read each of the definitions of how the legal process works, and you need to stick down the key words in the gaps.
0: What do you think? What do you think of this one? I think you went to see these people, or somebody from this committee.
5: Be something to do with this.
0: Yeah. Good. Next one. This is an organisation that is a council or a government run. It is the health service. Yes, good. And this is the person whose human rights may have not been respected. Who would that be?
6: Individual.
0: Yes, good boy. Okay. Yeah, it's too easy for you, this, isn't it? Come on, yeah.
5: Is that it? Is that right?
0: Bingo.
3: Right, some of you, not

0: Everyone has got questions for Ms. Booth about human rights and being a human rights lawyer.
1: Who decides whether a case is in breach of the Human Rights Act and worthy of taking to court?
2: Well, to some extent, it's partly a job of a lawyer, because if somebody has a problem, if you're not trained as a lawyer, you might not automatically think my human rights have been breached. And that's why if you then go to something like a lawyer or Citizens Advice Bureau, they've got the way of analysing it and saying, well, we think actually you have had a wrong done to you, and we'd say that that was a wrong which breached the human rights.
3: Does it cost a lot of money to hire you as a human rights lawyer? Who pays?

0: I'm Emma Wilkinson. Welcome to Ease the Load, the new series which gives ideas and advice to teachers on easing those stresses and strains of the job. Now, I've been a teacher myself for a good few years, so I know what it's like to come home on a Friday night feeling exhausted, or to sit depressed in front of a huge pile of marking on a Sunday night, or even to wake up on a Thursday morning with no clean clothes to wear because I didn't make it to the dry cleaners on time. In this series, we're going to help you ease that load.
1: Coming up on today's show, how an improved physical environment, whether in the classroom or the staff room, can increase job satisfaction and lower stress levels. And are your displays driving you up the wall? One School has found the solution.
0: The physical appearance of our workplace can make a huge difference to the way we feel about our work. If a workplace is ugly or uncared for, this can seriously damage the morale of the people working there. If the staff are unhappy with their surroundings, how can we expect the pupils to respect them? One School near Manchester has made some changes that have improved the well-being of the staff and pupils alike.
2: Windows were broken quite regularly. Paint was coming off the walls inside and outside.
3: You felt extremely stressed before you'd started your day.
2: In the end, I ended up going to the doctor and went to the hospital, and they said it was stress.
4: Blast for school that fails grade.
5: Hi, I'm Dominic Mulcahy, head teacher of St John Fisher and St Thomas More Catholic Primary School here in sunny Bench Hill. We're in an area that has a reputation that at one time people wanted to avoid, but now the story is very different.
2: In the past, when I first came to this school, it was a very different environment from what it is today. There were prefabs the other side of the playground. I was in one of those prefabs when I first started at the school. They were really cold, windows were broken quite regularly, paint was coming off the walls inside and outside, and if it rained we had buckets in the corners and the buckets would drip consistently throughout the day.
3: You felt extremely stressed before you'd started your day, and you just didn't have the feel-good factor when you came in.
4: For me, the staff, I think they were tired, I think they were fed up, then I think it was natural for them to feel grieved

0: whether it was the school environment or other things as well, I'm not quite sure, but I imagine that it was largely to do with my working environment. I ended up having to leave school one day because I had palpitations, and I was really quite scared about that, and I just felt it was generally the stress of coming to school with a poor environment. The children themselves, because they didn't see anything nice when they came to school, they weren't particularly settled. The behaviour was quite poor as well.
1: You can see quite clearly how things were not too long ago. And that was typical of every single room in the school. It wasn't a good place to be. So if you could imagine that the staff at that time, and we still have 10 of those teachers, members of staff here now, so those 10, they were working in an environment like this. So the morale was low, and in actual fact, you know, it was battered, a bit like the school.
2: Dominic joined the school as head teacher in 1998. It was seriously in need of a makeover, everywhere from the staff room to the playground. He enlisted the help of teachers and called on the skills of the local community to renovate the school.
1: To walk down the corridor now is so different from before, because it looked a mess, it was cluttered. And I think now as we walk around, you'll see that it looks and feels orderly, and that's an important part of a teaching environment.
3: The big difference is the carpets that have been put down, which makes the atmosphere very quiet, and the children have a nice, quiet working atmosphere. We've also created a Utopia suite where we have lots of touchy-feely things that the children wish that the children can look at, and we do circle time in there.
2: Dominic has found various ways to fund these projects, whether it was calling on favours for free paint or proposing ideas for sponsorship awards. If there was funding on offer, Dominic would be there with his bid.
1: To make the environment outside as stimulating as inside, we had to put bids in to try and gain funds, you know, to make the place so much better. And it was initiative through, I suppose, Sport England, really, learning through landscapes. And I put a bid in alongside 14 other schools. The vision, I think, got us the best award. We are here for the children. So we, as professionals, as teachers or teaching assistants, if we can get it right, we can help the children. So it's important then that things are right for us as teachers.
4: Okay, if you've got blonde hair, you may leave out.
5: He's going out anyway.
4: Have you? My hair's dyed, but it's normally blonde. Okay, all right.
0: As the changes started to occur, it just became nicer to come to school. I felt as if I was coming into a friendly place, not just with the children, but the staff as well.
3: It's definitely affected me because I'm happy to come to work. I know that my classroom's going to be safe. I come in and the children are eager to learn, and it's a quiet working atmosphere. And that's what, when you went into teaching, that's exactly what you wanted to do. And so I feel good when I come in. 5 years ago, I could definitely have given up teaching when things weren't in place in our school, but things have changed, and I'm glad I didn't.
2: Many of you seem to want new ideas on displays. One school in Durham found display inspiration right under their noses.
6: It's sometimes in this room, it's a bit like Blue Peter. It's sticky back plastic and, you know, Pritt sticks. I sometimes wake up during the night and have these motorsports in my mind.
7: Lynn joined us about 18 months ago. She did general clerical duties to begin with, but she showed that she had lots of talents and skills, so we decided to give Lynn a permanent contract to take on roles of Reaper graphics, display, general support for staff in ensuring that they can provide good lessons.
6: Hi. Right, you want the notice board doing?
8: Yeah, just looking at the year 9 work, so the tonal work.
6: The notice board I was thinking about in the main corridor, it's got a black backing anyway, so if we keep all of the headings and the children's names all in black and white, then it'll have a theme running through it. Not only do I display it, but the teachers like me to have an input and do some design work and come up with some ideas. I would say it takes a lot of the pressure off teachers. If they didn't have someone like me to do that, it would be a case of just pinning the children's work on the wall and not giving you something to think about or a reason to want to look at that display.
9: one of the displays you'll see will be an autumn display. And all I said to Lynn was, I want some photographs of autumn. And I described the colours I was looking for descriptive writing in English, and she went and got all these photographs, created a wonderful display in the classroom, and it really was a very good teaching aid.
6: These are the woods which surround the school. While I'm out here, it's also a nice place to think about what the boards that we're going to do, get a bit of inspiration from noises, sights, the way the light shines through the trees. We're using a lot of new technology in our display work. We have interactive whiteboards, we have a lovely big plasma display as we come into the school, and it's just another step forward in display work. And the children really like to see themselves on the screen. And sometimes I go into various lessons and take either video or still photographs.
4: Right, you can see Miss Chappell's here now, so we'll start Zoe's group.
10: It's been a great help to do the displays for my boards and around school. I mean, they don't happen overnight. They do take a long time to put together these displays, and it's been a great relief to me that I've had someone there to do it for me.
7: It means now that teachers can concentrate on helping youngsters to learn, produce high quality work. Support staff like Lynn can then display that work, relieving the teachers to concentrate more on the job that we want them to do.
2: The staff room should be a place you can escape to, grab a cup of coffee and catch up with colleagues. Not a place where you're going to be bombarded with notices about meetings you must attend or reminders of things you haven't done. A school in Walsall has made a few colourful changes to the staff room.
11: Lindens Primary in the West Midlands is a shining example of how important the environment at work is to the well-being of staff. The head teacher believes that nice conditions help the staff and the pupils achieve better. The catalyst for the improvements was the staff room.
12: Initially, when I first came to the school, I felt that staff had certain seats and staff had certain mugs which they held on to dearly. Whereas now, with the new setup, we're very much together as one school, as one team.
6: It wasn't uncommon to arrive in the staff room and only be one or two people there, whereas now it's always buzzing. Everybody goes there, everyone feels relaxed there. So although it was used before, now it's used constantly.
12: I'm now finding that all my staff, at break time and at lunchtime, and even after school, and before school, congregating here.
11: Some of the project was funded by lottery and government money. However, the head teacher has built up a relationship with local companies who are prepared to sponsor the school and donate goods. The result? An incredibly well-equipped staff room.
12: We've taken away all the notices and the notice boards and create a room where we're not bombarded with educational jargon, with flyers, with paperwork. It's a room where you can come and almost forget at the door and step into somewhere which is relaxed and informal.
13: The staff room is particularly vibrant now. There's a lot of laughter that comes from there. It's very colourful, it's very inviting. The staff seem to be more relaxed in there because it's comfortable. It really is the centre of the school.
12: We've just introduced Employee of the Week. It's on a Friday during briefing that I choose an employee who's brought something different to school that week.
14: Well, what can I say?
12: I have noticed that staff illness here has decreased dramatically over this last year. And I do feel that's because of the fact that we're all looking out for each other. I do feel that's because staff are actually wanting to be in work, are enjoying being in work, and having time to relax and chill at the end of a stressful, busy day. I think the environment is one of the keys to a successful school. To provide your staff with a very comfortable, relaxed environment is essential.
11: It's not just the staff room that's been revamped. With help from the children, the whole school has received a makeover.
2: Introducing the Flatpack Club, whom, with the supervision of a teacher, build the furniture for the school.
12: Do you need another screwdriver? I mean, some more bits over there.
15: Which goes for that end?
16: Church through.
12: With the children being involved in construction, they're part of the environment in which they live in. They take care, they respect, and they also look after all the equipment that they've constructed.
16: Where's this screwdriver?
12: When you've put it together, is this one going in the computer suite?
16: We think so, yeah.
12: Okay.
16: There's
17: one
16: 7
17: over 1 and
16: 2.
12: All done?
17: Yeah, because we've got the screws in now.
12: One done?
17: Yeah,
12: one. 3 to go?
17: Yeah.
2: But great to see the children getting involved there too. Well, that's it for this week, but if you need any advice on stress-related issues, you can call the free 24-hour teacher support line on 08000 562 561. Loads more next time. See you then.

0: This is Helen. Helen's the head of English at a secondary school, and she wants to move up the career ladder to an assistant head position.
1: I see it as a real opportunity to get some professional feedback about my own strengths and areas for professional development.
0: In order to identify Helen's weaknesses, we've set up a mock interview for an assistant head position. Helen will be interviewed by this panel. Michelle Joyce is a primary head teacher.
2: It will.
0: Diana Smith is an ex-head with 14 years' experience. And Mel Woodcock spent 15 years as a secondary head teacher. The interview will be observed by Gordina McMahon. A life coach will help identify the areas Helen needs to improve on.
1: I feel quite nervous and a little bit anxious, but obviously controlling the anxiety is key to being successful.
3: I'm Michelle Joyce, Chair of Governance. Here's Mel Woodcock, the head teacher.
1: Hello. Hello, it's nice to meet you.
3: And Diana Smith, who's also a governor.
1: Hello.
2: Well, can we start by asking you to tell us about your critical incident?
1: The critical incident seems, I suppose, on the face of it, a little abstract in the sense that it's not an emergency. I suppose it's to do with a number of key factors coming together over a lengthy period of time. Just to give you a bit of background about that, we were merging with another school and that school was closing down. There was an opportunity that arose for an assistant head teacher, a post within the school, and unfortunately, or fortunately, I didn't get that job, and I think at the time I didn't really sort of consider the impact that that would have on in terms of my sense of myself in that school community. And reflecting and looking at my own teaching and learning career, it's actually not getting the job has been a very positive thing, but it's been quite a painful process to feel that you are maybe aren't good enough to have that sort of a position within the school community. After that sort of initial reaction of feeling rejected, I looked for opportunities to turn that around.
2: So from something that looked initially like a disaster?
1: Yeah, a personal disaster.
2: A massive amount of personal development,
1: yes,
2: and professional development has come out of that,
1: yes,
2: once you came to terms,
1: yes,
2: with the fact that that job wasn't that,
1: yes,
2: time.
1: Yeah. Yes.
2: Oh, that's good. Okay. Yes. Anybody want
0: so
2: to?
0: So far, Helen's impressing the panel with her answers.
1: 3 years ago, I won a Northwest Teacher of the Year award. Also, I was nominated for Cheshire Woman of the Year during that year, and as a result, the school actually was awarded English as a specialism because I'm the head of English, so the school actually was awarded that through the coaching process again. And through having a professional dialogue about what they think their strengths are, perhaps using things like the school improvement plan and the faculty development plan to show that we might have to move in a particular direction, and to share that openly with people and to have a discussion, perhaps in faculty meetings.
0: Despite her confident demeanour, Helen's actually full of self-doubt, and it begins to creep in halfway through the interview.
3: Can you tell us, what does good and outstanding teaching and learning look like?
1: I think it's about inclusive.

0: inclusivity, and it's about every child matters, but it's not just about children. It's also about differentiation as well. We're all equal, but it's not an equal way of treating people is to recognise their strengths. Narratives and stories to engage students as well is key to it all, I've come to a stop here. Sorry.
1: How would you coach and develop other teachers to make sure that they're, as a school, right across, for sort of outstanding in our teaching and learning?
0: I think all teachers have the ability to be leaders, and it's whether or not you can key into their strengths and their ability to lead on particular topics or particular issues. I think that. Could you just repeat the question for me? Sorry.
1: It's actually because you answered most of it.
0: I think there's some things I'd really like to say then. I'm sorry, I've lost the focus
1: there. Yeah, no, don't worry at all.
0: I know what excellent looks like. I know what outstanding looks like. And I think that knowing that gives me the confidence to be able to coach other people and to enable other people to achieve at the highest level possible for them.
1: Okay, I'm pleased to know that's it. Have you got any questions that you'd like to ask us, Helen?
0: No. I know I'm supposed to have.
1: Right, thank you very much.
0: Okay. Thank you. Gosh, I'm sorry, you just must think I'm
2: such an idiot. Nice to meet
3: you. Helen, did you really just tell them that they must think you're an idiot?
0: Some of my responses lacked clarity and succinctness, and I think that I've still got areas for development in terms of focusing on the question.
1: So what did you think of Helen?
4: She's obviously got a very good technical depth to her. Her answers were very good. There was the issue of nerves again, I think.
3: Yes.
4: But needlessly on her part, because she was on top of the sort of skills and experience that were required for this post. So.
5: No, I think maybe she's lacking a little bit of self-confidence there.
1: Yeah.
5: To be interviewed for a position like this, maybe a dress sense was a little inappropriate. She should have perhaps worn a suit. Mm-hmm. It didn't set the right impression, so when she started to talk, I was quite impressed. It wasn't what I was expecting just by the image that came through the door.
4: On a couple of occasions, she dried. Mm-hmm. Oh my goodness, I think I...
5: Yeah, she didn't find a natural end to it.
4: Mm. But with her skills and her experience, going for that sort of job, she has no need to feel nervous because there will be nobody better qualified or with better experience than she's had to deliver on that sort of post.
1: So it sounds to me like you would have given her the job.
6: I would have given her a job.
5: Yes, I would have given her the job.
1: Helen, hi.
7: Hello.
1: How did you think you did in there?
0: I felt my responses weren't succinct enough, and I needed to home in a little bit more on perhaps giving examples to qualify some of the things that I've been doing. So, I don't know really.
1: Well, if I said to you, on a scale of 0 to 10, 10 being excellent, where would you rate yourself?
0: 4.
1: How interesting, we'd give you an 8. You are actually really good. You know your stuff inside out. You've thought it through. You've got a tremendous amount to offer. However, I think you've kind of got it in your head because you had that previous disappointment. You've kind of built it up into a bigger thing than I think it really is.
0: On the outside, I think I'm quite a positive person. I think I generate a lot of energy and I'm very enthusiastic. But as a sort of antithesis to that, quite a strong sort of sense of self-doubt, which perhaps impedes the progress that I'm capable of making.
1: And I guess the other thing is also, Helen, your dress. Because what we thought was that you may have presented yourself a little bit better in a more formal business type suit.
0: Right.
1: Okay. Perhaps a more formal one would have given you more authority. So now what we're going to do is to take you, because you're really good, and make what's good even better.

0: views from the outside in by taking her shopping.
1: Now, Helen, the last time that we met, we talked about you projecting a more professional image. And I've brought the wonderful Colette with me, and she's going to take you inside.

0: see you soon. Ah, now that's very nice. It's also very different. And it's kind of very French as well. Now, Helen, that is very, very nice. And it's actually really good to see you in a dress. You've got your purchases,
1: yep.
0: So we're off to round two. Makeover, we're gonna get you fully made up. Now Helen, I want to introduce you to George, because George is an expert when it comes to makeup. But more than that, George is going to help you to consider how to sell a product. So at that point, George, Helen, Helen, George, I'm off and I'll see you later.
2: The look we're going to do today is going to be a nice natural daytime look for you, but it's also going to give you some confidence in how you look. So I'll talk to you about what I'm doing and explain a few techniques that we use, and feel free to ask me anything as I go along.
1: Great.
2: Okay. So I'm just going to start by spritzing the face. If you could just close your eyes for me. This is a moisturising spritz that will help the foundation stay on all day. And at the end of the day, it will should hopefully still look like you've only just put it on, so it's nice and fresh. Do you use foundation
3: product,
2: normally?
3: Whether it's makeup or yourself, requires
2: so I'm applying
3: technique.
2: It with a makeup brush,
3: so
2: a foundation
3: hoping
2: brush,
3: Helen will take
2: which
3: the sales
2: gives a lot
3: George
2: better coverage than if you were to use a sponge, because sponges tend to be quite unhygienic. Okay, so when I'm selling these products, I'd always make sure that I'm facing my audience and telling them all about the product itself. So I'll always use a lot of positive language and tell benefits of it, and how good it can actually make you feel. So do a lot of smiling as well and tell them how much I enjoy the product and how confident I am with it, in it. And once I think people have tried it and seen it, then it pretty much sells itself. So having the confidence to sell it and actually recommend it, because I know about the product and the benefits and the features. You have got quite thick lashes, but and it's nice to emphasise those with a good mascara. And again, that opens the eye up straight away, because it's the eyes that the people are going to be focusing on.
1: I think one of the issues that teachers face quite often is that their interviews can be whole day interviews.
2: Right.
1: And obviously, it's good to feel confident enough that once you've done, you know, you've sort of dressed yourself, you don't have to revisit the bathroom sort of thing. And
2: so that's the finished look then, finished off with a little bit of spritz. I'll take that off for you so you can see, have your hair how you normally have it. I'll show you what it looks like.
1: Yeah, it's really natural, it's lovely. Yeah, thank you.
0: You're welcome. So Helen, you know, you've had the clothes, you've got the face now. Given that when we first met, okay, one of the things we talked about was that you were actually very good. However, you know, you weren't necessarily presenting yourself in the best light. What do you think you've learned from this exercise?
1: I think it's really important. Preparation is the key to everything. And I think spending more time on the preparation, mm-hmm. and presenting myself in a way which will ensure that people believe that I can do the job. I know that I can do an assistant head's job or a deputy head's job. And I think it's finishing it off, finishing the package off, really.
0: Well, I think that's very, very true. It is about then sort of, you know, truly representing that. And maybe also when you were looking at, you know, selling the product, also believing in the product, talking about the product as if, you know, I really am this kind of person. And I think that'll cure some of the nerves that you feel.
1: Right. I mean, I know that it's good to have pre-interview nerves, but it's not letting them run away with you and you controlling them. So those mechanisms, having those in place, and you've really helped me with that. So that's fantastic. I think Gladine has highlighted the importance of positive self-talk and using that voice in your head to give you confidence. And it's not just a confidence, an internal sort of mental confidence, it's about how you look and how you feel, and the feel-good factor.

0: This is Marie Cheney. Marie's been an English teacher for 4 years, but she wants to progress to a head of year position.
1: I'm hoping by the end of the programme that Gladina will show me that I can have confidence in myself, confidence that other people see that I just can't see.
0: In order to identify Marie's weaknesses, we've set up a mock interview for a head of year position. Marie will be interviewed by this panel. Michelle Joyce is a primary head teacher. Diane Smith is an ex-head with 14 years governing experience. And Mel Woodcock spent 15 years as a secondary head teacher. The interview will be observed by Gladina McMahon, a life coach who will identify the areas Marie needs to work on in interviews.
2: Hello.
3: Hello.
2: My name is Mel Woodcock, I'm head teacher. Okay, so to start with, can we look at your presentation? We'll then ask you a couple of questions. And then move into the...
3: Right, okay. Technology's not very good, so do you mind if we turn to the paper one? Because that's going to take... Is it coming?
4: It just fell asleep.
3: Okay, it just takes... It's taking a bit.
2: Oh, yes. Resuming Windows.
0: Give it a chance, Marie.
2: Okay.
0: The nerves are already showing and the interview's not even started yet.
3: All right, the critical incident that I'm going to talk about is a very disaffected Year 8 girl that came to me 2 years ago. I was approached by the head of Year 8 to ask if I would take her on board to look after her, to talk to her, to be a role model.
5: How are you going to monitor success in the future? Because she probably won't always be in your class or your form.
3: She's not in my form anymore because when they go to the Success Centre, they aren't in mainstream school. They're still in the college, but they're not in mainstream school. And I do see this young lady around the college, and she does acknowledge me, which is a good thing, because some of the students that go to the alternative curriculum, they don't acknowledge the teachers around the college because they think they don't have to have anything to do with them anymore. So that's where I see that I've had an impact on her, because she will still stop and talk to me and pass the time of day with me.
0: Phew, Marie, take a breath.
6: As you're aware, behaviour is really important in school, that it's maintained. It's a good standard. How would you ensure that happens?
3: Well, first of all, I'd introduce the SEAL policy, which is the social and emotional attitude to learning, which is something that the school that I currently work at is trialling.
6: How would you go about ensuring that the students have high quality personal and educational guidance?
3: That comes from the SEAL programme again, with the social and emotional learning, and also from the form tutors, giving them the guidance that they need.
6: How would you address attendance issues?
3: Okay, the things that we brought in at the college where I work at now is a text message to parents if they're not in, to find out whether they're at home and the parents ring back. So that's something I could...
6: Parents don't have a mobile phone?
3: Okay, phone home. Or also we have, at the college I work at now, we have someone that will physically go. If they're an somebody who doesn't attend college regularly, they physically go and fetch them.
6: Your attendance has dropped to below 80%, so 20% of your kids are non-attenders. How would you manage that? You can't physically go out and drag
3: them. No, you can't. But you could send out letters. You could interview the parents to find out if there's an issue.
6: Well, I'm a parent and I don't want to tell you what's going on in my house when my child's not coming to school. How would you deal with that?
3: Okay, I would tell you that you have a legal obligation to send your child to school, and if your child doesn't start attending school, then we will have to take processes to take you to court.
6: Right, thank you.
0: To Marie's relief, the interview's finally over. What will the panel make of her?
3: I hope I did enough to get the job. I answered the questions. There are a few questions that I hadn't anticipated, but fingers crossed.
7: How do you guys feel about her?
5: I felt on a presentation, if we start with the presentation, I liked the way that she delivered it. The content was fine, and she had eye contact with all three of us.
6: And I also like the fact that she backed it up with a paper version. Mm-hmm. So she had technical problems, she could revert to the paper version. Yeah.
2: The speed of the delivery was a problem. It came out like machine gun fire. Mm-hmm. I mean, it was good.

0: stuff, but it did come out quickly.
1: Yeah, she needs to breathe.
0: And as well, sometimes to elaborate a bit more on her answers.
2: She was prepared for the questions. She had planned in advance, but it was almost like, I've answered your question, now move on.
1: Yeah.
2: It wasn't abrupt. Abrupt isn't quite the right word, but it was very, you've got it, now go away. She was heavily reliant on the seal process.
0: She could have spent quite a lot of time describing how that was mediated in her school. Yeah. But she seemed to want to shorthand it. To get us off her back.
3: It sounds like you're saying, if she'd taken that and said, well, for example, in a classroom it operates in this way, things we do, then I would sort of look at it from this perspective and how it was all integrated.
1: I felt she had a lot more to give than she actually gave us.
2: Yeah. I think, if she'd have relaxed more and take time, I think we'd have seen a lot more of the real Marie.
1: Yeah.
4: Mm. It's time for Gordina to deliver the verdict.
3: How did you feel?
2: Very, very nervous. Extremely nervous.
3: So if you were to rate your, your performance on a scale of 0 to 10, with 10 being really good, how much would you give yourself?
2: 4.
3: Really?
2: 4. Yeah, 4.
3: Because you know what was very interesting about that, Marie? You did a very good job.
2: Really?
3: Look at that surprise on your face. Look at that surprise. However, I think that surprise links in with what we are going to be working on. Mm. Because your biggest enemy is your anxiety. It was like a little engine room. You couldn't get through things quick enough.
2: No.
3: It was like they asked a question, it was like back to them, wasn't it? That fear actually translates into a feeling for the panel that you want them to go away.
2: Right, okay.
3: Okay?
2: Yeah.
3: So your answers are so precise that there's no personality in it. There's none of you in it.
2: Right, okay.
3: And maybe also one of the things that the panel were thinking about, and I think, is that your anxiety stopped you from being a little bit creative. So for example, you relied on seal a lot, but what if another school didn't have it?
2: Mm.
3: How would it be made real for them? Making it come alive a little bit more. And if you're anxious, you won't do that. So I think we've got a couple of things with you, Marie. Help you with your anxiety. And part of helping you with your anxiety is if we could see some more of Marie's creative thinking.
4: So Gordina's identified anxiety and a lack of creativity as Marie's weaknesses.
3: Hi Marie, really nice to see you again. Come on, let's go in.
4: Okay. There's one great way to tackle those issues. Emma Lawson's a relaxation expert and she's going to teach Marie a calming visualisation technique.
5: Just close your eyes for me. Just deep breathing, so down to the bottom of your chest for me. Breathe in and breathe out. So you're going to go for a walk in the countryside. Start off on a country road, it's all cobbly. Be aware of how you feel, feeling calm and protected. You walk along the path and you can smell geraniums and daisies and dandelions, the wind swaying in the trees. You breathe deeply, get rid of all the tension. When you're ready to do so, place your hands down by the sides of your body again. Open your eyes really slowly. How do you feel?
1: That's really good.
5: Right, Marie, we're going to do the massage in schools routine, which I'm going to teach you how to do, and then I'm hoping that you're going to take it back to your own school. You try and massage your colleagues using it. Okay, so we'll get to it. Really easy to do. Don't worry too much. Right, so first of all, we're going to do the looking glasses. So we go round for the lenses and then
4: if Marie can
5: hug.
4: Take the massage routine back to school, then not only can she and her colleagues benefit from relaxing massages, but Marie can practice talking in a calm, relaxed manner in a school environment.
5: Okay. And we move to the arms. Okay, so I need your arms to be down by your sides as much as you can. That's great. going to do a little monkey. It's going to go down the arm, back up the arm. Going to move down into the hand area. Going to do little bunny hops. Then place one hand, one at a time, so you always keep contact. You're always touching the person. And sweep down as though you're brushing the snow off the person's head. So all the time, you just go with the shape of the head. And then you step back for the next bit, just a little step back. Brush all the way down the back. Like brushing away all the tension.
3: So Marie, how was that?
6: That was absolutely wonderful. Mm-hmm. I loved the visualisation. It was like I was there. She told me that I could feel the sun on my face and smell the flowers. It was wonderful. Mm-hmm. I could actually do it. It was really, really good.
3: So, Marie, I wonder, could you teach me the visualisation exercise?
6: Okay, I'll have a go. Bye, Jen.
3: Great.
6: Let's just warm your feet up. We're going to go on a journey and we're going to go and find a little cottage. And the cottage is whatever you want it to be. So the first thing we're going to do, we're going to walk towards a wall. And it's a sort of wall you'd find in the secret garden. As you walk further along the wall, you'll see a gate with a very old, rusty handle. I want you to turn the handle and slowly open the gate. Be aware of how you feel while you're standing outside the cottage. Be aware of the grass smells and the flower smells that surround you. In the field are your favourite flowers. It doesn't matter what the season is, because your flowers grow in that field, whether it's winter, spring, summer, or fall. Be aware of yourself and your being. Be aware of your arms and your legs. I want you to wiggle your fingers and wiggle your hands. When you're ready, Gladina, I want you to open your eyes and tell me how you feel.
3: Mm. Oh, I'll be coming back again, Marie. So, Marie, okay, you've now been through the interview, you've been through the exercises with Emma, you've done a fantastic job on me. What do you think you've learnt from all of this?
6: I think what I've learned is I've got to slow life down. I've got to slow me down. Mm. So stress levels have got to come down, and I've got to start talking slower.
3: How are you going to translate this, the slowing down, into those more stressful situations, like when you go for an interview?
6: I think what I'll do is when they ask me a question, stop and reflect, because they don't need an answer straight away. So take time, take a deep breath, think of what I'm going to say, and then answer the question, because that way the stress levels will come down, because I myself will be calmer.
3: But I suppose there's one other thing that I'm thinking about, which is on a day-to-day basis, the idea of integrating what you've learned into your general life, so that maybe by slowing down generally, you'll get a lot more for yourself, mm-hmm. but also then when you do go for the interview, you're kind of almost like training yourself into being more like that generally.
6: You're right, I do tend to rush at 100 miles an hour because I have so many things that I need to do in one day. So I think everything I've learned from yourself and from Emma today will work for me. I've just got to work at it. I used to dread interviews because I wanted to get them over and done with. I know you have to go through the process of selection, but I was always worried that I wouldn't get the right answer out. And I don't think it's always a case of getting the right answer out. You've got to show them who you are. And doing this today has shown me that you need to slow down so they can actually see who you are as well as what you are on paper.